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1: 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I got a fetish, fetish, fetish. 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I'm out of zero, I ain't got a skelly. 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Money, money, she got it warm. 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This getting heavy, heavy, heavy, heavy, heavy,
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11: The Word 120, the New King James Version of the Bible. God has always had the best interests of mankind at heart. The problem is that mankind has always come up short as related to obedience to the Word of God. Without hope that things will get better, bad decisions will continue to be made by mankind. God is our only hope, which is why there is always hope in Jesus Christ. Jeremiah, prophet of God, made reference to the Babylonian captivity of Judah as well as Jerusalem because of disobedience, specifically of the priests, prophets, and diviners, as well as the people. Chapter 29, verses 8 through 14, he says, "But thus says the Lord of hosts, the God of Israel, do not let your prophets, your diviners who are in your midst deceive you, nor listen to your dreams, which you cause to be dreamed. For they prophesy falsely to you in my name. I have not sent them, says the Lord. But thus says the Lord, after 70 years are completed at Babylon, I will visit you and perform my good toward you and cause you to return to this place. For I know the thoughts that I think toward you, says the Lord, thoughts of peace and not evil, to give you a future and a hope. Then you will call upon me and go and pray to me, and I will listen to you. And you will seek me and find me when you search for me with all your heart." Fast forward to today. This country has become captive to evil communication, and it needs to repent and turn to God with all deliberate speed.
12: 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If you believe that your rights have been violated, contact the Human Relations Commission at 436-4927. This announcement was funded through the City of Evansville's Community Development Block Grant.
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4: I'm trying to pull on her sexy red hair, snatch up that motherfucking bonnet. She got that good ghetto. It put you to sleep while she run through your motherfucking pockets.
5: Yeah, he keep playing with me. Hell no. I ain't no scary. Come on. You know it. I ain't never gave up, cause I'm grown. Is he that right? He get off the bone.
6: Oh, wow.
5: Give me that. Got me mad. Me real good like you mad.
6: Yeah.
5: That be so good. Ooh. He might be my next baby dad. Nah, I don't dance. I real ghetto. We can't touch. We so long that it's in my butt. When I walk in, leave a star strip. No, I say. Come next time. Next time. Next time.
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2: What's up, y'all? It's your girl, Miss Capri, baby. Congratulations to Incognito and DJ Mrs. for having the biggest show in the city. Posted on the corner.
0: It's the middle of the week.
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4: Man, say the MLB postseason came out swinging last night. The Yankees blasted Boston 9-0 in Game 1.
5: Damn.
4: Ben Rice went crazy. Two homers, including the grand slam, and six RBIs, tying the Yankees postseason record. Cam struck out 10 as New York grabbed a 1-0 series lead. Atlanta beat Philly 5-3. The White Sox knocked off Houston 6-3. And San Diego shut out the Cubs 8-0. In the WNBA, Caitlin Clark dropped 27 points and 15 assists, becoming the first player in WNBA playoff history with at least 25 points and 15 assists as Indiana beat Vegas 99-89 to stay alive, and the Liberty beat Minnesota 87-71, becoming the first 8 seed ever to eliminate a 1 seed. All right, let's take it over to the NFL, where the Giants have officially released Odell Beckham Jr. only 3 games into his return to New York.
6: I'm sorry, you're fired. Get out of here.
4: OBJ leaves without recording one single catch this season.
7: Hell no.
4: And hockey is back, y'all. The 2026-27 NHL season opened last night with 5 games. And check this out. Florida spoiled Carolina's Stanley Cup banner night, winning 1-0 in overtime, with that boy Gustav Forsling scoring a goal with just 4.3 seconds left in the game. Boston shut out the Rangers 3-0. Vancouver beat Edmonton 6-5 in overtime. Montreal topped Toronto 3-2, and Vegas handled Chicago 5-2. Couple history notes from opening night too. Edmonton's Evan Bouchard became the first defenseman ever with a 5-point season opener, while Boston tied an NHL record with its 11th straight home opening win. And tonight, the MLB wild card round continues. The Red Sox take on the Yankees at 7 on NBC and Peacock, and the Cubs and Padres hit your screen at 9 on Peacock and NBCSN. All right, that does it for me. That's been your Posted on the Corner Sports Minute with the Playmaker Hollywood Zay. 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
2: Post it on the corner. What is this? 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Where you posting on the corner at?
3: Baltimore.
2: I want you to say the next song is Sexy Red.
3: The next song is Sexy Red.
2: Get it sexy.
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2: Now let me hear you say, post it on the corner.
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1: Ha. Post it on the corner. Ha. Ha. Ha.

0: Posted on the corner, who is this?
1: It's Rakita.
2: Hey, baby, where you posted on the corner at?
1: On the south side.
2: Period. So, look, I got some new trivia for you. You down, sis?
1: Oh, my gosh. I knew the other one. But, okay, let's go. I got my daughter in the car with you.
2: Okay, so tell her get the Google ready.
0: Yeah, what's your daughter name?
1: Get the Google ready now.
0: What's your daughter name?
2: Hey, boo. Okay, y'all ready?
1: Yeah.
2: In 5 seconds, tell us, what year was the first email ever sent?
0: Five.
1: Oh, my
0: four,
1: gosh.
0: Three. Two.
1: 19.
0: Call me back.

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1: Okay.
0: 1-844-426-POTC, who it is?
1: Deanna.
2: Hey, boo, where you posted on the corner at?
1: Atlanta, Georgia.
2: I know, that's right. So somebody got my trivia right. I got a new trivia question for you. You ready?
1: I'm ready.
2: In 5 seconds, tell us, what year was the first email ever sent?
1: The first email? Oh, man. I'm going to guess 1972.
2: You were so close!
1: Dang.
2: I swear to you, look at Upper Carla's back, you're going to be like, oh, that girl too good. Girl, go play the lotto. Go play the lotto right now.
1: I'll
0: tell your man to put it parlays in.
2: Period.
1: All right. Okay.
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0: Don't. 40, what's up, shebang? All of my ops, they dance. What am I now possessed? How do I feel to refresh? Secrets I know got you stressed. Will I take those to my death? Haven't decided just yet. Yeah. 40, what's up, shebang? All of my ops, they dance. Please don't put me to the test. They tryna get back on the net. I'm tryna get back in the flesh. Yeah.
1: Tap in and rep your school.
2: Rep it, rep it.
1: 844-426-POTC.
3: 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Post it on the corner.
4: 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Ha.

0: My name is Incognito.
1: I'm DJ Missy.
0: What's your name?
2: Car.
1: Hey, boo, where you posted on the corner at?
2: Atlanta.
1: I know that's right. Somebody got my trivia right. I got a new question for you. You ready? In 5 seconds, tell us, what year was the first email ever sent?
2: Ooh, child, I don't know.
1: Take a guess. Take a guess.
0: 5 seconds.
2: 1901.
0: Girl!
1: Get off my phone!
0: MLK would have been here for straight. All right, girl.
2: No way, 2001.
0: Girl! You funny. Thank you.
1: Bye, baby.
0: Post it on the counter. Who it is?
3: No, no, man. From Riverdale.
1: All right, baby. Period. I got a new question for you. You down, boo?
3: All right, all right. Question,
1: but
3: I gotta get a new
1: album. Yeah. You ready for it?
3: Let go.
1: Okay, in 5 seconds, tell us, what year was the first email ever sent?
3: Stop. Oh. 2000.
1: Oh. No, no. Look it up and call us back, baby.
0: Appreciate you, twin. It's the biggest show in the city with yours truly, Incognito.
1: Hey, DJ Missy.
0: Who it is?
4: Hello.
1: Hey, boo, what's your name?
4: Michelle.
1: All right, I got a new question for you. You down?
4: Yes.
1: All right, in 5 seconds, tell us, what year was the first email ever sent? Take a guess.
4: 1990.
1: Nope. Look it up and call us back. You was close.
0: Hey. Post it on the corner. Hey.
5: Yo. Me and...

0: posted it on the corner. On the corner. On the corner.
1: My name is Incognito.
2: I'm guessing it's DJ Missy.
1: I've been scrolling DJ Missy. Felt like I might have missed some.
2: I got some tea for you.
0: Who did it? Who done it? And who needs to quit it? Who was that?
3: Here's what's trending on the timeline with DJ Missus. Posted on the corner.
2: Okay, let's get into a real quick tea for you. So, Lucky Day kind of rubbed the girls the wrong way. But first, Tinder has introduced a new group hangouts feature that lets groups of friends match with other groups of friends. And they make plans to hang out together.
1: Oh, wow.
2: We all know what people use that for. And it ain't for no group hangout.
1: A different type of group hangout.
2: Freaky frogs. Okay. So I'm pretty sure some stories going to be out about that real soon. So, you know, I will continue to keep you updated on that as that unfolds. And Lucky Day recently sat down in an interview and he talked about how he walked out on a date on a woman.
4: Yeah, this girl was doing like this thing with her fork on a plate. I got a pet peeve. And I told her that was my pet peeve. And then she said, oh, what, this? So I said, let me use the bathroom. And I left.
1: Oh, so she had to pay for
4: it. She did. And found her way home. You're going to intentionally do something that I said was my pet peeve. You don't respect me. I got to go. Wasting my time now. One more second.
1: That's cold.
4: No, nah, it's honest.
2: It's honest, but you got up and went to the bathroom to leave and you didn't tell Shorty you was finna leave.
1: Yeah, you could
2: say that. But it's honest, though.
1: I'm out.
2: I'm just going to say this, y'all. Lucky Day is cap. I'm not going to believe that's some cornball Jamal stuff. I'm not going to believe you went to the bathroom and left. Okay, sister.
1: Uh-oh.
2: But you can't turn around and say, no, it was harsh if you really did that. That was mean and that was harsh because you could have paid for the food or at least got her home safely and told her that you was cool on her. Mm-hmm. So, ain't nothing to keep you updated on that. Lucky Day did wrong. So, you know, I continue to keep you updated on it if it unfolds. So, you need a recap. You already know where you can go. Post it on thecorner.com. Follow your good sis on the gram at DJ Misses. DJ M-I-S-S-E-S.
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2: Yeah, let's get it.
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selling out. I'm that for real, I used to have bands, but I got letters now. The one after L, you know what that is, you know how to spell. Ain't sending no address, follow me home, you gotta know how to trail. That motherfucker soft, you ain't gotta tell me it's real, I know I can tell. If you stop the music in the club, you gon' hear these yell.

hard on another hemisphere. 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Whoa, whoa, whoa, whoa, whoa, whoa. Mr. Hem is here. 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Mr. Hem, come on.

0: 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I gotta say huge congratulations to Incognito and DJ Mrs. for having the biggest, best show in the city.
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12: But I still can't believe I'm the person they lied to. I hate little buddy always on the net talking about he a shark, but that fish should get fried too. Yo ass died too, for thanking you Superman. Bruh said he moved to the ages to f*** some new ass and start catching plays out of Uber van. Then get wet as the Hoover Dam. 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
1: Hollywood Zay, tell us about it.
2: Man, say the MLB postseason came out swinging last night. The Yankees blasted Boston 9-0 in Game 1.
3: Damn!
2: Ben Rice went crazy. Two homers, including the Grand Slam, and six RBIs, tying the Yankees postseason record. Cam struck out 10 as New York grabbed a 1-0 series lead. Atlanta beat Philly 5-3. The White Sox knocked off Houston 6-3. And San Diego shut out the Cubs 8-0. In the WNBA, Caitlin Clark dropped 27 points and 15 assists, becoming the first player in WNBA playoff history with at least 25 points and 15 assists, as Indiana beat Vegas 99-89 to stay alive, and the Liberty beat Minnesota 87-71, becoming the first 8 seed ever to eliminate a 1 seed. All right, let's take it over to the NFL, where the Giants have officially released Odell Beckham Jr. only 3 games into his return to New York.
4: I'm sorry, you're fired. Get out of here.
2: OBJ leaves without recording one single catch this season.
5: Hell no.
2: And hockey is back, y'all. The 2026-27 NHL season opened last night with 5 games. And check this out. Florida spoiled Carolina's Stanley Cup banner night, winning 1-0 in overtime, with that boy Gustav Forsling scoring a goal with just 4.3 seconds left in the game. Boston shut out the Rangers 3-0. Vancouver beat Edmonton 6-5 in overtime. Montreal topped Toronto 3-2, and Vegas handled Chicago 5-2. Couple history notes from opening night, too. Edmonton's Evan Bouchard became the first defenseman ever with a 5-point season open.

0: Peacock and the Cubs and Padres. Hit your screen at 9 on Peacock and NBCSN. All right, that does it for me. That's been your Posted on the Corner Sports Minute with the playmaker, Hollywood Zay. 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

0: 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My name is Incognito.
1: I'm DJ Mrs.
0: Happy Working Woman Wednesday, DJ Mrs.
1: Thank you.
0: Working women, you are truly appreciated.
1: I appreciate you.
0: It is Libra season. Who's celebrating a birthday today, DJ Mrs.?
1: Who's celebrating a birthday today?
2: Who birthday?
0: Yeah, Libra season, man. Them October, Libra's about to enter the chat. W's in the chat right now.
1: Okay, today... T-Pain birthday.
0: Happy birthday, T-Pain.
1: Happy birthday to T-Pain.
0: We love T-Pain. What up, Teddy Payne?
3: What's good, man? It's your homeboy T-Pain, a.k.a. your girlfriend's boyfriend. And I just want to say congratulations to Incognito and DJ Mrs. for having the number one show. Could you believe it? Would you believe it? How you love that?
1: Honestly, for real, that's all that matters.
0: Yeah, man, watch our interview with T-Pain. We had so much fun in the studio. Mm-hmm. May came through. He brought the energy drink. We had the spirits flowing. Big booty dancers.
1: That's what I was finna say. And they, he now talking about me, y'all. Chill.
0: He brought my boy Midget Mac with him. That's
1: yes,
0: his name. That's
1: Midget
0: his
1: name. Mac. You all that's know Midget name. Mac for I Love New York. Don't play.
0: Okay. He brought Midget Mac with him. And y'all was in here throwing ones.
1: We were. And our very first interview, we had it at his house. So go check out both of those.
0: I forgot about that one.
1: Mm-hmm. Go check them out.
0: T-Pain, we need to come back to the crib.
1: Nappy boy.
0: And stick by your radio. We're going to get some T-Pain on his radio today.
1: He posted on the corner.
4: Incognito. Incognito. Okay. The biggest show in the city.
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1: 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Post it on the corner.
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Hit her, making them play, stacking that pay. Buy me whatever I want, oh, hit her. 3-pointers on the track, fresh new jacks. 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Hit 'em. 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

0: in heels. 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He Mr. Get It Done. I'm Mrs. One of One. Fall in love every time we link. He got me sprung.com.
1: Oh Lord.
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1: What you said?
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1: What's up, everybody? This is Pastor Mike Jr. And there's a word that should come to mind and make you smile. It's called incognito. Incognito means I'm able to be in a room, but not in a room. It means I'm able to move, but people may not detect me. And if somebody listening to me right now, you're frustrated because you're asking for popularity, but you don't know how to manage the seasons of being incognito. Incognito does not mean I don't have it. It means I don't have to flaunt it. It means I am who I am and I'm comfortable in my own skin. So every time you tune on to Incognito, you're not just listening to music. You're not just vibing with your favorite people. What you're saying is that I'm going to be the person in my family who can win and remain humble. Win and not be over the top. Win and just remain who I am. Don't let anybody rush you. It's a generation of people who are rising who are going to be blessed and still know how to be incognito.
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0: 10, girl, you a 10, girl, you a 10. 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

Don't. 40, what's up, shebang? 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What am I now possessed? How do I feel to refresh? Secrets I know got you stressed. 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Haven't decided just yet. 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Yeah.

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1: 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Thank you, Paul. 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
2: You know, we're all human, and, you know, we're all sexual beings, too, so it's... Lovemaking is just...

Don't. 40, what's up, shebang? All of my ops, they dance. What am I now possessed? How do I feel to refresh? Secrets I know got you stressed. Will I take those to my death? Haven't decided just yet. Yeah. 40, what's up, shebang? All of my ops, they dance. Please don't put me to the test. They tryna get back on the net. I'm tryna get back in the flesh. 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

The Fair Housing Law prohibits discrimination in the sale, rental, and financing of housing-related transactions. 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Any actions or omissions taken because of race, sex, color, religion, disability, familial status, or national origin that restricts your housing choices is unlawful. If you believe that your rights have been violated, contact the Human Relations Commission at 436-4927. This announcement was funded through the City of Evansville's Community Development Block Grant.

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1: What's up, though? 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Come outside right quick.
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2: I used to think about immature things. 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
1: Hey yo, I'm not even gonna lie. 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I'm a sexy you, you understand? 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
2: Girls in my crib, zero snap.

0: DJ Envy, Just Hilarious, Charlamagne Tha God. We are the Breakfast Club. Lauren LaRosa's here as well. We got a special guest in the building. You might know her from Average Joe Season 2, also Messy Lola, Cynthia K. McWilliams.
1: Good morning.
2: How are you? Very good to be here.
1: I'm wonderful, blessed, and highly favored.
3: Blessed, black, and highly favored.
1: Yes. Black and highly favored. Ain't that right?
2: Hey, beautiful.
1: Lightly melanated, but hella black.
2: Right. Amen.
3: who is Cynthia K. McWilliams, for those who don't know?
1: First and foremost, I'm a storyteller. More than anything, I'm an artist. I am right now the comedic actress who plays on Average Joe opposite of the incredible Dion Cole, my amazing partner Malcolm Barrett, who plays my husband on the show, and also Michael Trucco and an incredible group of people that I think have made some really dynamic television that's streaming on Paramount Plus right now.
2: Yeah.
1: I'm also an executive producer the creator of
3: Messy Lola.
1: Mm-hmm.
3: But you've definitely had a successful career.
1: So
3: what's the difference between having a successful career and I guess actually becoming a quote-unquote star?
1: I think being a star has nothing to do with success unless that's how you define success. Me, having a successful career is about first and foremost just having the audacity to do it.
2: Really,
1: every one of us at one point were kids thinking about doing things that seemed unimaginable. At the end of the day, I look around the room and I'm like, these are people that I have watched become who they are to the rest of America, but you were always who you were.
2: That's right.
1: You know? Mm-hmm. And so I think what's so dope about being successful in a career like this is just the audacity to dream it. Mm-hmm. And then the consistency and commitment and discipline to yourself to keep living it out. You know? That's success. Mm-hmm. You know, that's why. And then for anybody along the way who sees it, who recognizes it, who's touched by it, who's inspired by it, that's like the real success. I think all the time about people who I grew up with in Kansas City, or, you know, people that really never thought they could, that just because I'm doing it, whether or not, you know what I mean? Like, again, star or not, because I'm doing it, it gives them the permission and the belief that they can too, you know?
2: Yeah. Have you always had that attitude about your success and where you are now? Because, like, real storytellers, you're like, people need to get this.
1: Yeah.
2: And sometimes when people don't get it, it's like, I know you're sensitive about your art. So has that always been your mantra?
1: I guess, definitely. I've definitely always been that way because, again, if it's about the story, if that's really what matters, and there's so many different ones, right? I also am from the theater.
2: Yes.
1: So, you know, that's one audience at a time, right? Mm-hmm. Like, it's a very different world. Like, in the theater, you're literally, it's so present. It demands you to just be there. And the only goal that night is literally to just be present, be honest, moment to moment, line to line. Mm-hmm. I'm there. I'm just here. I can't do anything about how the audience is going to receive it at the end of the show. I can't do anything about what reviews are going to say. Mm-hmm. Like, that is the world that I really was trained in.
2: Yeah.
1: And that's about literally just in every moment, I need to be listening. Mm-hmm. I need to be open. I need to be able to be ready for whatever the next moment is. I guess that's really how I just still perform, period. Whether there's a camera around or not, I'm very much like, I am interested in the truth of this moment and living the most, whatever that thing demands of me as an actor, living the most joy or the most authenticity, the most pain, whatever, in a true moment. Like, that's really it. And if I'm, I don't know, I just feel like, that for me is, it's the best thing about being an actor. I think so many people now think of being an actor as being a star. Mm-hmm. But for me, the best thing about being an actor is that it is the art of understanding yourself and humanity at the same time.
2: But your inspiration comes out like your theater, right, DePaul?
1: Yes, DePaul University.
2: So you're like theater kid. You grew up reading all these books.
1: I sure did.
2: Grabbing out these images. Like,
1: I literally was in a, I was a librarian.
2: Yeah, that's a different type of motivation.
1: Yeah, I worked I wouldn't say a librarian. I worked in the library. That was very serious. Like, I had some sort of degree in it. No, I worked in a library when I was young. And that's, I literally did. I worked in the library. I stacked books, you know? So I know, like, the Dewey Decimal System. Like, I was in the 811.5, 812. That was like poetry and prose and theater. And I was in there reading plays. Like, literally what you just said, I was reading those books.
2: Do you think that the motivations now, like how some people are motivated by like social media and having following or whatever, does that change the way that the artwork is looked at or talked about?
1: Oh, of course. I mean, you know, everything is changing. I mean, this is just a drastically changing media landscape every day. So, of course, it changes things. social media didn't exist when I was entering into this industry. And I think about all of the women before me, you know, the great Cicely Tyson. Like, you think about what motivated people before. There's always been the motivation to tell the stories. But of course, what now is the incentive is recognition and money, right? Yeah. Those are now the things I think that draw people to the field more, is they want to feel acknowledged.
4: Yeah.
1: But in a way, right, I still think about that as, yes, we want the likes, we want the money, but really that all still ties to, right, don't it, that what you want is to be seen.
4: Yeah.
2: Right.
1: So it's still the same thing. I think every storyteller was still trying to make sure that unseen people are seen, you know?
3: You know, it's interesting what you said about social media, because I think about all of those women that you named, right? Like everybody really just any woman that came before social media. I feel like just human beings were able to grow and evolve and become who they really are destined to be prior to having all of these strangers' opinions about. Like, they didn't have all of these people telling them who they're supposed to be.
1: Yeah.
3: They were just able to figure it out on their own.
1: Yeah, absolutely. And maybe be able to figure it out on your own opposite of people that mattered, right?
4: Right.
1: Like, it's like the people that you had to judge.
3: Yes.
1: Like, I remember my mom and dad, you know, I'm very close with them, and they would always say to me, my dad, like, when I would leave the house or go out and do something, he would be like, if you don't want it on the front page of your local paper, don't do it.
4: Mm-hmm.
1: Like, that was like a, you know, like, just word. The idea was that what you're living for is that you don't want your parents to be disappointed.
3: That's
1: you don't
3: right.
1: want your family to be disappointed. Like, and you want to make them proud, right? So it's the fear of, like, I don't want to disappoint my parents. I don't want to disappoint my family. But also, I want to make these people proud. That's who used to matter to you, because the world, I think about this a lot too. This is crazy. This is a side venture. But, you know, the idea that now I think we all feel like we have to be super wealthy or super successful, but going back, like, I don't know, let's say 40s, 50s, right? Because we didn't have an awareness of the world, your comparison was really like your neighbor, right?
2: Mm-hmm.
1: So, like, coming up, if it was, like, coming up, was literally like, oh, shoot, you looked over and, like, they might have got a new car in their driveway.
4: Mm-hmm.
1: Or someone had a tire swing out front, right? And it was like, oh, so now the kids were like, well, they have a tire swing. Why don't I have a tire swing? But you could nip that in the bud right away and just be like, why are you worried about having a tire swing? Just go knock on Billy door and go play on that tire swing.
4: Right.
1: Because you knew your neighbors, and because that was really about it. So unless the entire neighborhood suddenly had a new car and a new tire swing, you didn't think about it. It wasn't bombarding you in the same way.
4: Mm-hmm.
1: But now what's crazy is the expectation. And this is what's insane to me, is that most of America, and we know this to be true because of the nation we really live in. Most of America is getting by. Like, barely getting by. We are a fortunate group of people who are just like living in what is most would consider wealth. You know, we are a fortunate group of people doing that. Most people do not have $1,500 saved up to be able to cover an emergency, right?
4: Yeah.
1: And yet those people are really, instead of thinking about how to cover that emergency, instead of thinking about groceries, instead of thinking about things that really matter, right? Mm-hmm. They're having to deal with also somehow being on feeds all day.
4: Mm-hmm.
1: That's telling them that they should have their face done like you got done, right? And that they should be able to be blinged out like you blinged out.
4: Yeah.
1: And that they should be able to have books and successes like you have, which is, we should be dreaming that.
4: Yeah.
1: But it's also okay to understand the gap that, like, yo, everybody should not be expected to live this way.
3: I love how you looked at me and couldn't pick nothing physical, nothing superficial.
4: Well, just like them people.
1: Also, you know, I don't really like to flirt with married men like that. No, I don't play them games. Yeah. You know, I like to keep it real.
2: It ain't nothing but it.
0: All right, we have more with Cynthia K. McWilliams when we come back. It's The Breakfast Club. Good morning.
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0: The Fair Housing Law prohibits discrimination in the sale, rental, and financing of housing-related transactions. The Human Relations Commission promotes non-discrimination and works to ensure fair and equal housing opportunities for all. Any actions or omissions taken because of race, sex, color, religion, disability, familial status, or national origin that restricts your housing choices is unlawful. If you believe that your rights have been violated, contact the Human Relations Commission at 436-4927. This announcement was funded through the City of Evansville's Community Development Block Grant.
1: Praise the Lord, everybody. I'm Pastor Randall K. Landers, Sr., Dove Chapel Full Gospel Baptist Church. The church is located at the south end of Red Bank Road on the curb as you approach the Burdett Park entrance. Dove Chapel is a church where all are welcome. The edification of the saints and the evangelism of the sinner is priority.
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0: DJ Envy, just hilarious. Charlamagne the God. We are the Breakfast Club. We're still kicking it with Cynthia K. McWilliams. You know her from Average Joe Season 2, also Messy Lola. Charlamagne?
1: I was going close, but I feel like you got to take this opportunity to talk about Sin City.
2: Oh, yes.
1: Sin City is it's like
2: Sin City Productions. It's my production company. Yeah, sure. I'll try to make it real quick. City Production Company is an independent production company. I'm out of Chicago. Mm-hmm. Chicago's where I went to DePaul. It's where I started my career, and so it's where I went back home. I left L.A. and I moved back home, and I really decided that it was a place I could make the most impact. In L.A., it's very hard to do anything. I'm going to be super transparent, too, because I always love to talk about money, because I think that people think they can't do things, and I want to be clear. My Messy Lola is my first project. It's a 10-episode series that's now on Roku. It's really hard to get an independent seen by anybody, let alone to streaming. Yeah. I have no team behind me. I have no investors. This is 100% self-funded. And then what I learned from that was all of the things that I could do to make that budget go even further. My next project was Fried Catfish. We did it all in Chicago, all Chicago locations. We worked very much with the Illinois Film Office, with the SAG, with unions. It's WGA signatory. But really, and this, I always say this, the bottom line is money is not the resource. People are the resource.
3: Yeah.
2: That you can get anything done if you reach across, if you look at your phone book and you realize that all your life you've been creating and sowing seeds. Now that's if you are a person who's been sowing good seed, which is why I also say, and I warn against, sometimes people be so busy trying to chase something that they forget to sow any seeds along the way, to plant anything, to support anybody else. Right. People, then you want the support and you look back and realize I haven't showed up for anybody. And that's why nobody showed up for you. But because I'm really fortunate to be surrounded by so many incredible creatives, when I say each one of these projects, I was able to call actors. I didn't audition anybody. I knew exactly who to hire because I know these people. I've been in the city for years working, watching them work. Why? I hate when I have to go audition for something that I'm like, nah, I just played that character yesterday, you know? Mm-hmm. So I wanted to find writers like Kevin Douglas, who created this incredible, funny, quirky show, who are pushing and scraping and, you know, trying to make it and just say, I'm gonna hire you. I'm gonna put a crew together of people that might be like they're in the union or they're outside of the union. They can't break through because of, you know, gatekeeping. And I'm like, come get over here on this set. Right. On our set, we operate what one of my executive producers that works with me, Latarion Perry, what we sort of created called a teaching set, like a teaching hospital. Mm. So our department heads are people who are like in unions or who have experience. And then everyone underneath them is green. Mm-hmm. And we make sure then that you can come in is to get more black people, more brown people, more women in positions that they don't often get to do. So when you come and you do sound, you're going to actually be able to, you know, you're gonna get up in here and not just mic me up, you're gonna hold a boom. If you're a camera operator, you're not just, you know, doing slate. You're gonna come touch this camera. We're gonna get you in here. You're gonna work.
4: And teaching them.
2: And then also just giving them an opportunity to see every set. But there's also a wildly active filmmaking community in Chicago already. Please do not make me sound like I have, like, you know, changed the world or anything. They were there. Yeah. I just wanted to galvanize, put people together, and get some folks that maybe wouldn't have had an opportunity to be in those opportunities. Sin City Studios is what evolved into Sin City Productions. Mm-hmm. So that's how it happened. I started because sometimes you don't know, you got to fail at a couple of things to get it right. Mm-hmm. I started just because I bought a building when I moved back to Chicago because I believe in real estate. I needed to live somewhere, and I always feel like if you buy something, it's better to just have choices. Mm-hmm. Anywho, I had this building. Eventually, I decided that the two floors that were residential, we would, instead of making it residential, we would take this really creative thing we were doing, where we were just kind of like, we were doing so much. But we were doing like experimental, creative campaign ads, editorial shoots. We had an amazing photographer. We had a hair and makeup team. We had videographers. Podcast. And then we expanded and we got these podcast studios and we were doing a bunch of stuff. Wow. But I was kind of throwing spaghetti at the wall. You know, but again, sometimes God, you just, and I really think to this day, you don't even know what you're doing. But if you're operating in the will of God, it's like, it'll work itself out.
3: Yeah.
2: And I really just, what I realized is that the business kind of wasn't right for Chicago. The market, they didn't have enough creatives that were willing to invest in their careers and like the media behind, you know what I mean? They weren't willing to do that in a way that could sustain our business. So I was putting a lot of money into something that wasn't bringing a lot of money out. Right. But then I realized, look, if I'm gonna go broke, you know, doing something, let me at least do it so that I have product at the end. Mm-hmm. So then I decided, what was crazy anyways, I go, well, Cynthia, you are an actress and you're a storyteller and you're a writer and you're a thinker and you're a director and you've left your field to kind of, basically I wanted to fill the gap for the things I didn't have in my career, right? Mm-hmm. I was like, as an actor, there were things I had always wanted. I wanted a place that I could go to where someone could help advise my career, could come up with strategies for publicity, could help me with hair and makeup and styling. Mm-hmm. Could, like, I wanted a one sort of house place where I could do that. I thought that would be be great that for actors, dope. Right? Where you dope. Go one place and like we can take all of your brand and elevate it in every way, you know, whether that and help you with media training and just any and everything that you needed. It was a great idea. It just didn't suit my market. But then I thought, I still got all these amazing people though. I had all these amazing people. And from that, it was like, literally, I looked to my left and my right and I said, why am I doing everything other than the thing that I actually do for a living?
3: Right.
2: And then I just said, so Sin City Creative became Sin City Productions. We did not know what was going to happen. We just went. I didn't wait. Yeah. I didn't consult. And sometimes that's a fail on my part because I move fast. I do. I also, though, move in with inspiration. And sometimes an intention. And sometimes that means, I might mess up a contract. I might fail at a thing. I might. Mm-hmm. I'm going to make mistakes. I'm going to make mistakes. But I really try to be like, hey, I'm okay with making mistakes.
3: You're human.
2: As long as what I'm also making is a possibility.
3: Yeah.
2: You know, I want to make space for more instead of, I hate when people say what can't happen. I'd be like, let's not talk about what we can't do. Let's talk about what we can do and how we can do it.
3: Yeah.
2: So we gathered together. We did that first production. We learned an enormous amount. And then very quickly after, I did my first feature film, which was my directorial debut. Got the chance to work with my very dear friend, Terry Vaughn.
3: I love her.
2: Yes, Terry Vaughn and I play besties in this movie. It's a rom-com that is a rom-com that turns on its head. You know, every rom-com is about some woman trying to find a man and get married. This one is about a woman who is married, who's trying to get rid of her husband.
1: Dang.
2: And she catfishes him in order to get rid of it. And it's black people, so we called it Fried Catfish. Mm. So that's that movie. And that's our second project. We're done. We're in post right now. So, I mean, in less than a year and a half, we have gotten two really incredible projects, not just ideated, but actually completed. And most importantly, we finished it and we got it to streaming, and we did that with no marketing, no money, really, outside of our original budget, no team. Because Chicago loves us down, and then we have spread from there, and now we're out here, we're streaming, and so I really just, again, I mean it when I say, like, this does come to us, meaning just that I am self-funded. I really did go broke doing, basically, you know what I mean? I put all of my money into this.
3: In
2: I invested in myself, but it's not myself. I invested in what I really believe so many people around me are capable of. I invested in people the way I always wanted somebody to invest in me.
3: Well, congratulations, Cynthia.
2: And others.
1: Cynthia K. McWilliams, it's The Breakfast Club. Thank you for joining us.
2: Thank you.

0: dangerous.
1: The world's most dangerous morning show. The Breakfast Club. DJ Envy, Jess Hilarious, and Charlamagne the God.
0: It's dangerous.
2: Yeah. All right, Taylor. Little Halloween themes.
3: I know, right?
2: Intro. Good morning, USA! Yo, Jess Hilarious.
3: Good morning.
2: Charlamagne the God. Peace to the planet. Guess what day it is? No, it's Thursday.
3: That's when you got to do everything.
2: I got to do every day. Everybody's intro. What's up, Jess? How you feeling?
3: I feel better today, Envy. How do you feel?
2: I'm good, man. I'm glad you're okay. I know that a couple days ago you said you woke up and your legs were numb.
3: Yes.
2: You went to the bathroom and you was dizzy and felt like you were gonna pass out.
3: Feverish, sweaty. So
2: you did go to the doctor.
3: Yes, and it's a stomach infection, and it's something that's been going around that I did not know. I mean, it's always something going around, but it's like a you know, those 24 to 48 stomach viruses or whatever.
2: Mm-hmm.
3: But honestly, I don't think they knew. You know, the doctor just go, they tell you what they can, you know, based on their findings or whatever like that. But I was dehydrated, so I got IVs. I was like crazy dehydrated.
2: Mm-hmm.
3: And they said it could be from produce. It could be something that I ate.
2: Mm.
3: And so I really couldn't pinpoint what it was because I didn't eat anything out of the ordinary.
2: Right.
3: Right. Fruit, baked chicken, vegetables, like stuff that I eat every day. Mm-hmm. So
4: something else.
3: It wasn't.
2: She's talking about the fact that she missed work yesterday and she had a stomach infection. Yes.
3: Like,
4: damn, I missed that good story.
2: Yes, you did.
4: It was good?
2: Yeah, it was good, man. This guy, he comes in hot.
3: Yeah.
2: But I'm glad you're feeling better.
3: I ain't with none of this today. Don't play with me, Sean. For real.
2: But I'm glad you feel better.
3: Thank you so much. I'm
2: glad you feel better.
3: Got my feeling back in my leg. I'm good. Thank you.
4: Damn, she said the leg was hurt, too? I know you ain't say all that now.
3: Yeah, I said the same thing day before yesterday.
2: She started the first day. She said her leg was numb when she walked to the bathroom.
3: And you told me I slept wrong on my leg, and it may have been a circulation thing. So I told him, like, yeah, no, my leg hasn't bothered me since that morning. But yes, it was a stomach infection, clown.
4: I told you, Jess is a player that it's like load management. She needs her rest.
3: What are you talking about?
4: Okay? She needs her rest.
2: He says
4: you play 10 games straight, and then you got to sit up for a couple of games, and she'll play 10 more games. That's all.
2: He said Joel Embiid. Like how Joel Embiid got to sit some
4: Kawhi Leonard.
3: Even
4: LeBron.
3: So what, you just thought I didn't want to come to work yesterday, and I just took a day off, and I was lying about being sick? Like, that's what you thought?
2: Mm-hmm.
4: Yeah.
3: That's crazy. So I set it up a day in advance, like purposely to be like, yo,
4: you're a smart little person.
3: Oh, my God.
4: Remember how kids, kids do, I used to do that when I was a little kid. 2 days, I was ready. I start 2 days prior.
3: I am grown now, and I don't have to do that. Yo, people get sick, and people miss work.
2: Did you ever tell her that we was just joking on the group text?
3: No, he
4: did. No, and you shouldn't have either.
2: I told her.
3: Stupid, yeah. Thank
2: crazy.
3: You. Yeah, I'm like, I came in at 5:30 today. I ain't got time for this.
4: Oh, man.
2: All right. Well, let's get the show cracking. Bill DeVaris will be joining us. He's from LifeLock. You hear all the commercials all the time. LifeLock.
3: Okay.
2: Lock into life. LifeLock. So we're going to figure out what LifeLock is all about and why we should have LifeLock if we need it. So we're going to be talking to him in a little bit. And of course, get it off your chest and 800-585-1051. When we come back, we got front page news. What are we starting the show with? You say what?
3: Tim's.
4: Oh, God.
3: Come on, it's the first day of October. Do we have like Thriller or like another scary song?
4: A pumpkin spice record.
2: Let's see if we can pull up Thriller. Let's have a little fun. Yeah. No disrespect to Tim's. There we go.
3: Go.
2: It's the Breakfast Club. Good morning. Get your ass up.

0: Started to say it was too early for Thriller, but actually it is the Halloween season. Today is October 1st.
1: Yes, it is.
0: It's the holiday season, man.
2: Damn
0: just embrace
2: right.
0: it. The holiday season could be as long as we want it to be. We could have it from October 1st all the way to New Year's Day.
2: And
1: I think the stations start switching over next week for holiday music.
2: Okay.
0: Nah, some stations, not that early.
1: Yeah, I think they said it next week. I think next week.
0: Really?
1: Yeah, I think that's they said next
2: that's
1: next
2: wild.
1: Week.
0: I want to say that's too early, but it's not.
1: Yeah.
0: Because it's up to us.
2: Mm-hmm. And I actually already started seeing Christmas decorations and stuff, too. I'm like, damn, they just stomping on Halloween. But I forgot
1: The reason they do that is it makes people feel good, right? When they start hearing holiday music, it makes them feel like when they start seeing decorations and all that. It makes people feel happy. But anyway, we are the Breakfast Club. Let's get in some front page news. Start off with sports. WNBA. The Dream beat the Mystics 93-75. Dream sent the Mystic home.
0: Yes, they did. Salute to Andrew Reese and the Atlanta Dream.
1: The Wings beat the Valkyries 108-100.
0: I had to go to sleep with that. I woke up this morning and saw that was a great game.
1: Mm-hmm. Now, on Thursday Night Football, the Pittsburgh Steelers take on the Browns at 8:15. And yesterday, the Yankees defeated the Red Sox 9-2.
2: Are you upset that Odell Beckham left? Didn't he leave or something?
1: I am a little upset. He got cut, but I wanted him to play a game. I want him at least get a catch, get an opportunity to show whatever he wanted to show. I think he's a giant, and you know it is what it is. It's a business, but I am upset. I wanted to see him play.
2: Right.
1: But anyway, what's up, Mimi?
3: Good morning, everyone. How y'all doing this morning?
0: Peace, Mimi Brown.
3: Good morning. 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So we start this morning with new details about a major shakeup at the top of the U.S. military. Defense Secretary Pete Hegseth says the Pentagon has cut roughly one out of every five general admiral positions. So we're talking about people at the very top, the generals and admirals who help run the military. Now, Hegseth says about 10% have been fired or removed. Another 10% of the top leadership positions are being eliminated or just downgraded. He also made it clear that some senior officers were removed because they did not support the direction the Trump administration is taking the military. Now, Hegg says some people are calling what he is doing a purge. He says it's accountability. Let's listen.
4: But it's worth saying again so that the fake news understands it. We are no longer the woke department or the weak department. Simple translation of that. No fatties, no trannies, no beardos, no weirdos, no wimps, no radicals. Just warriors.
1: What? What he said?
2: Yo, come on, yo. What's up with him?
1: That's crazy, but go ahead.
2: Damn.
3: Yes, he made those comments during the State of the Force address at Quantico. It's a rare military address that where officers who are enlisted, they have this this annual kind of talk, and the kind of military just lets them know what's going on, you know, and that was part of the speech. So
1: he said no fatties.
2: Yes, yo. Mm-hmm.
0: I tell you
2: like,
0: one
2: what
0: thing,
2: the
0: though.
2: What did they do?
0: That's scary because they are probably, you know, getting rid of people who don't want to be Trump loyalists. Because, if, you know, you really want to overthrow an election, you really want to, you know, undermine democracy, you really don't plan to leave the White House in a couple of years, you know, you use the military to overthrow, you know, that said democracy.
1: Yeah, he's getting people to just lining up with what they believe, which is very scary.
3: Which is very, very scary when you think about that. And there are new questions this morning about what happened during the execution of a Tennessee woman. She was on death row. So her name is Krista Pike. She was set to become the first woman executed in Tennessee in more than 200 years. So she was given a lethal dose of drugs last night. But her attorney says after two syringes were administered, she was still alive and could be heard snoring.
0: It's not her
3: people
0: time.
3: Who witnessed the... Well, people who witnessed the execution, they described what they saw. Let's listen.
5: I would say that Pike appeared notably awake as the execution began. The curtain to the execution chamber closed for the final time at around 8:06 p.m. And she could be heard loudly snoring, clearly very alive, in the chamber until media witnesses were told to leave the area at around 8:53 p.m.
0: That's me in the dentist's office. You got to inject me a million times before I get numb. They say that it's better to come in the morning because in the afternoons it's hard for your gums to get numb. So maybe it's the same thing with lethal injection. Maybe it's better to do it in the morning.
3: I don't know about that.
0: What?
2: Did you just make that up? That it's better in the morning?
0: No, my dentist said that. My dentist said that it's better to get your injections in the morning for whatever reason. She said something about the afternoon. I don't know. But so maybe it's the same thing with lethal injections.
1: So stupid question. Did she finally die?
2: Yeah.
3: So she did not die. She's in the hospital this morning. Her attorneys, they immediately went back to court asking the state to stop the execution, arguing that it was taking too long and causing unnecessary suffering. She laid there for about 40 minutes and nothing happened. So the governor of Tennessee has now halted all executions while they can review what happened, because this is not normal. It's not supposed to happen after you administer those two lethal injections. But we'll continue to watch.
2: Yeah.
1: But I wonder, because I'm sure she can't be normal now, right? Because they put this.
2: I know these chemicals and all that
1: toxins in her body, right?
2: Who knows? I mean.
3: So right. So she's in the hospital. I guess they're using some sort of like opposite agent to kind of pull out what they put in. Yeah.
2: Oh no.
3: So that's kind of where it is right now. But yeah, she is in the hospital this morning to kind of undo.
1: That's wild.
3: It's very, very, very wild.
0: I'm shocked they don't switch up the execution. Like, let's try something else.
2: Sheesh.
3: Well, I don't know if they can retry her, because I looked that up. She can't be re-put to death all over again. There's a whole process.
2: That's crazy.
1: She can't be re-killed.
2: Let's kill her this way. Like, no.
3: Yeah, there's a whole process that they have to go through. But she was sentenced to death in 1995 for the murder of 19-year-old a woman named Colleen Slemmer. Mm. Now, Pike was 18 years old at the time. She's 50 years old now. And so, you know, there we have it.
2: Why the hell do they take so long to kill you?
3: Yeah, she was on death row for all that time.
1: She's 18, though.
2: Yeah.
1: She's 18.
2: Like, why would they take that long?
1: 30-something years.
2: Yeah.
0: And it says dental numbing shots are, they work better in the morning because your body is more rested and your baseline stress and metabolism levels are lower.
3: Mm-hmm.
1: I wonder if this happened to somebody before. Like, if they gave her these deadly toxins.
0: I'm
2: I've seen a movie like that. It's a movie on Tubi that was like that. Yeah, the woman that didn't die who was put to death or something like that.
0: Well, if it was on Tubi, they probably couldn't afford to kill her.
2: Shut up.
3: Okay, y'all, that is your news for this hour. But I wanted to say that we were going to end it with some truckers. They are threatening to park their big rigs, their diesel trucks, because of the gas prices. They're saying they're going to strike today. It's not an organized strike, but they're saying that diesel fuel is going up from $800 just to fill it up to about $1,500. And they want to just make a statement and say, you know,
2: double.
3: We can't continue. 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Something has got to give. 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

0: This is your time to get it off your chest, whether you're mad or blessed.
1: 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I hate the way that you dress. 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
1: Not just me, I'm with the culture feeling.
2: Hello, who's this?
3: Hey, this is Sterling from Brooklyn.
2: Sterling, what's up? You got us on Bluetooth or speaker? Take us off if you can.
3: Done and done.
2: Thank you, brother. How you feeling?
4: Good morning.
3: I'm good. Good morning, Jeff. Good morning, Charlamagne.
5: Peace.
2: What's up, brother?
3: Yeah, I just wanted to get off my chest about this P. Hexep thing, because like you said, he just setting it up for, you know, to take over stuff and put people like-minded in the military. I was talking to my uncle. He was telling me that they were knocking off generals.

0: Negroes and everybody, you know, just to get rid of black people in those positions. And that was crazy.
1: Yep.
2: I don't think it's just about black people. I think it's the, I mean, it is about black people, but I think it's about Trump loyalists, man.
3: Yeah, like-minded people.
2: Like, they want to get rid of people who aren't Trump loyalists, because if you ask me, I think they're going to try to use the military to, you know, overthrow elections. And when Trump decides he doesn't want to leave the White House in a couple of years, he'll have the military on his side.
0: That's absolutely correct, in my opinion.
2: You love hanging up on people.
3: Nah, it took him so long to answer. Man. I thought
2: it's actually
3: died.
2: Really crazy. We could hear that he was still there.
3: Yeah, but I didn't know if he did hear it, because sometimes he was going to the bathroom. Sterling, my bad, from Brooklyn. Sterling, my bad. Hello, who's this?
4: Hi, this is Yola.
3: Yola.
5: Hey, girl.
4: Hey.
3: Good morning.
4: Hey, everybody. Good morning.
3: Get it off your chest, mama.
4: Okay, it's a couple things.
3: Go ahead.
4: First thing is Pete Hegseth. How is he going to say, no beardos, no weirdos? He was a drug addict. He got tattoos. Like, really? I don't understand. Mm.
2: Damn.
3: So he basically said he's a weirdo. He shouldn't be calling out other weirdos.
4: Exactly.
2: Okay. What's wrong with beards, though?
5: And then what's wrong with tattoos?
4: Right.
2: He don't have any? Right. No, he got some?
3: He got a bunch of them.
5: She said he's weird, though, because he did drugs and he got tattoos. I was like, damn, I got tattoos.
4: Yeah,
5: I mean, little drugs.
4: But that's what he's saying. He doesn't want to head the military. No fatsoes, no beardos, no weirdos. Some kind of rhyme he tried to create.
3: Mm. Yep. I think it's all weird, too. But thank you, Yola.
4: I have one more thing.
3: Go ahead.
4: My doctor, in July, I fractured my foot, right?
3: Mm-hmm.
4: July, I was down for 2 whole months. 2 months.
3: Mm-hmm. Mm-hmm.
4: I go to the doctor yesterday. They said, oh, we have to do surgery. Which my first doctor that I went to 2 months ago, he consulted with another doctor, but the doctor was too busy watching the soccer game and did not give the right diagnosis.
2: Damn.
4: So now, right. So now they're telling me that I need to have the surgery to put a screw in my foot, because they said it's a fifth metatarsal, so it has to be, it takes longer to heal. So now they're telling me I have to be down another 2 months. I didn't have any income or anything. So I am so angry right now.
3: You might want to talk to a lawyer. The fact that he misdiagnosed you.
4: No!
5: But you know, that happens more often than not. I don't even think. Have we ever heard?
2: He didn't hang up on it just now.
3: I didn't hang up on it. She's gone.
5: Phone.
3: All right, well.
5: But that happens. People get misdiagnosed all the time.
3: All the time.
5: I wish that it was something that could be done about it, but I don't think those type of cases ever.
3: Yeah, but if you're watching the game and not even caring about me, I don't, you know what I mean? Like,
5: if she could prove that, absolutely.
2: Jess got misdiagnosed yesterday.
3: What?
2: Her leg was hurt and they told her it was her stomach.
5: First of all, it was my stomach. My leg was just numb because of poor circulation. I'm going to just say that.
2: Jess said it was my stomach. It was my leg. It was my neck and my back. My back and my neck. My neck, my back, my leg, my stomach.
5: Yeah, Clem. I ain't going to ever miss no days.
3: I believe you.
5: Because I'm lying about being sick. That is such a clowned out ass.
3: Get it off your chest. 800-585-1051. If you need to vent, hit us up now. It's The Breakfast Club. Good morning.
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1: Hello, who's this?
2: Good morning.
1: Hey,
2: good
1: morning. What's your name?
2: It's Patty.
1: What's up, Patty? Get it off your chest, Patty.
3: Patty, who called last week?
2: Yes, girlfriend.
3: Hey, girl.
2: How you doing? How
3: I'm
2: you
3: good.
2: Doing today?
3: I'm good. I'm better. Very
2: That's
3: good.
2: Good. Charlamagne, is he there? Good morning.
3: Right there.
4: Hi.
3: Crazy.
4: Good morning.
2: How you doing?
4: Blessed, black, and highly favored. How are you?
2: Blessed and black and highly favored, honey.
4: Yes, ma'am.
2: Glad I woke up this morning. But no, just girlfriend. Thank you so much.
3: You welcome. What I do?
2: I want to thank you for... You gave me tickets for the show, girl.
3: Oh, yes, yes. Did you enjoy yourself? You came by yourself, right?
2: Yes.
3: Yes. Did you enjoy?
2: I definitely did. But also, I want to thank you because I saw you had my outfit on.
3: Yes, girl. Appreciate
2: it. How did it feel? Was it comfortable?
3: Yes, and the quality is thick. It's very, very thick, for sure. So I like
2: you
3: it.
2: Like
3: I don't like them little cheap-ass
2: like
3: sweatsuits. It wasn't cheap at all. I
4: she
3: appreciate it. Yeah, she has a line.
4: Dope.
2: I told y'all, I'm sending y'all some stuff. But just to tell y'all that it's, like, legit.
3: Most
2: it's real,
3: definitely.
2: You know what I'm saying? Comfortable.
3: And even the one that you gave my husband, but he sometimes, I didn't know how it was cut, so I told you to give him a large, but I'm going to give it to my son because it was small. You know, my husband is tall, so... He gonna need
2: an
3: extra
2: why,
3: large,
2: you told
3: but
2: me a medium. You told me a medium, so I'm like, he ain't no medium.
3: No. I said a medium for me because I like the way my sweatsuits fit baggy. I like them to fit baggy. I told you give him a large. I usually wear a small, but I like
4: a
3: my
4: medium
3: sweatsuits
4: Mexican is crazy.
1: Wow.
3: First of all, yeah. So he would need an extra large. Yes, my son can fit the large, so I gave it to my son. He's gonna wear it to school one of these days.
4: What's the brand name?
2: Oh, okay. Oh, Belrose LLC. But listen, no, because I was very, very a little embarrassed a little bit because your husband had said, "What if we want more? We want to get more." I do have this business card,
3: right?
2: But I didn't give y'all a business card because all my information got hacked or whatever.
3: Okay.
2: So I don't know. Something told me I did not leave my Facebook my Facebook name for y'all. But definitely, when you do look at the belts and wear the hats and stuff, I definitely do want you to shop me out. You know what I'm saying?
3: I appreciate it.
2: I see you tag me in it or something like that, if that's, you know, okay.
3: Okay,
2: on Tuesday.
5: Well, you said Belrose like LLC? Sure. So people just got to Google Belrose LLC? There's no site or nothing like that or no Instagram page?
2: No, that's what I'm saying. It all got hacked.
3: How the hell I'm going to tag you and your is hacked, girl?
2: Yeah, but listen, Levi's mommy. That's what you can like. You can. That's my name, Levi's mommy.
3: Okay.
2: That's what you can take me in.
3: Well, I appreciate
5: thank
3: you.
5: Thank you, Levi's mommy.
2: I don't
5: mommy.
2: Know
5: thank
2: if you remember
4: you.
2: That, but
3: I got you.
2: But
5: right,
2: yeah, y'all have a blessed day. I just want to talk to Jess and tell her thank you.
3: No
2: I
3: problem.
2: Her. Thanks for supporting me and everything, and I'm glad the quality is good. Y'all stuff is coming, Charlamagne, and all of y'all stuff is coming. Mimi,
4: thank you very
2: good morning,
4: much.
2: Lauren. Good morning.
3: Good morning.
2: Y'all have a blessed
3: good morning.
2: Day.
3: You too. Love you too, babe.
5: Get it off your chest, 800-585-1051. We got the latest with Lauren coming up. What are we talking about, Lo?
6: Good morning, guys. We do. So yesterday I told y'all that, you know, Diddy was living it up behind bars and the cell phones and the Hennessy. Well, every action has a reaction. There may be some consequences that he is currently facing this morning as we speak because of it.
3: What?
6: So we're going to get into it.
3: You ain't supposed to be having no drink or nothing?
4: I told y'all
6: Hennessy don't. You can't bring no Hennessy and no.
4: It's gonna affect his appeal too. Watch.
6: God, we gonna get into some details. So we'll
5: all
6: talk
5: right.
6: about it.
5: We'll talk about that next. It's the Breakfast Club.
6: Who the hell?
7: The Breakfast Club.
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0: homophobic. 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
1: Don't be homophobic. Oh, don't be homophobic.
0: This place is disrespectful.
2: It's inclusive, okay, Charlamagne? Thick Muffin.
1: Thick Muffin. Hey, let's go, Thick Muffin. Thick Muffin.
0: That
1: baby.
0: Video of you yesterday just stuffing stuff in your mouth. Oh my God.
2: I saw that.
1: I want to get an ID that says Thick Muffin. That's like McLovin. Remember McLovin?
0: Yeah, remember Muffin, God. Baby. Well, morning, everybody. We are the Breakfast Club. It's a Thursday, and let's get to the latest with Lauren.
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1: LL Cool Bay.
10: Talk to me.
0: Talk to me.
2: All right, y'all. So yesterday we talked about the fact that there's claims that Diddy is living this luxurious life behind bars. He is in Fort Dix. We know he is serving a 50-month sentence behind those prostitution charges from the big trial that happened. Now, when we talked about this, we talked about the fact that there are four inmates that spoke exclusively to NBC News who say they were on a unit with Diddy, and you know, he had people cooking for him. He had people, you know, who wash his clothes, who do make his bed for him, give him Chinese style massages, who clean for him. But they also said that, you know, he on the weekends has this like private stash of alcohol. He busts out the Hennessy on the weekends. He has a cell phone where he's able to receive new photos from an ex-girlfriend and scroll through Instagram.
1: Boy, they sound like disgruntled hosts.
10: So what is, right, but like, what's wrong with all this?
2: Well, the only thing
0: liquor.
10: Everything but that. I mean, they washing cell his phones. Clothes, making his bed, but washing like that, him up. Like
2: I know
10: all that,
2: a lot
10: like,
2: of times you
10: that?
2: Hear about people having cell phones while they're locked up, but yes. That is, you're not supposed to do that. Mm-hmm. Also, okay. As far as the alcohol, he's not supposed to be doing that as well. They mentioned drugs as well, too. He's not supposed to be doing that while there as well, too. And Diddy is currently trying to get an appeal. He's trying to come home sooner than January 2028. So we talked about what may happen to him. And now there are reports that Diddy has been placed in solitary confinement. His team even can't, and this is what happened last time. Remember I told y'all when he was in solitary, I knew it, but his team kept saying, we don't know because BOP won't tell us because he's an adult. Mm. We can only wait to hear from him. Same thing is going on right now. Reports are saying that he was placed in solitary confinement while they investigate all of the claims and everything that people are saying happened. But there was a video with him within something that looked like a cell phone in his hand. So don't know for sure how this will affect the appeal, but 100%, I'm pretty sure it was because the judges... Every judge that has ever spoke on this case with Diddy, their main thing is him not understanding when it's time to release his power and be empathetic and change.
1: That's exactly. So it's definitely going to impact his appeal because of what you just said. It makes it seem like he still thinks he's bigger than the program. Also, the prison is going to make an example of him because it makes the prison look bad.
0: Yeah, it makes the prison look like it's too loose. But
2: it's low security, so they probably do have, you know, a little bit of breathing room, but these things you're not supposed to be doing at all.
10: All right, so look, right, the people that are doing all these things for him, outside of the alcohol, I know, and the cell phone, I know those things are illegal for sure, but like, are these other inmates that are doing these things for him or...
0: Yeah.
2: Well, yeah, other inmates, but they said, as far as the alcohol, the report said that sometimes it's snuck in by people who work for Dix as well, too.
10: Okay.
0: So, I think, first of all, them inmates are foul, but they're just getting a check trying to get some
10: money.
0: Right,
10: it's like, because I know his phone is illegal, but so is the guy that took the picture with his phone sent it. It's illegal as well.
0: They get paid for it, but the fact that he has people washing his underwear and cooking for him and all that other stuff, that's...
10: Because they want to
1: do that. Who the
10: hell's
1: washing his underwear now?
10: They want to do that.
2: His laundry,
10: making his bed and all that. Yeah, but that's what I'm saying.
0: There's nothing wrong with that. They need money for commissary, and they're just working to get a little extra paper. I'm not mad at that.
2: All that was just a part of the hype of it because, you know, Diddy is Diddy, in my opinion. The stuff that they should be worried about is them talking about the Hennessy, the drugs, the cell phone, like
1: those
2: things.
1: And Diddy getting his chicken jerk.
10: Ain't nothing wrong with the chicken jerk.
2: All right.
10: You know what I'm saying? They do that in there.
1: They do.
10: Yeah.
2: Okay.
0: They didn't say nothing about jerk chicken. They said curry chicken, but go ahead, continue on.
1: But he had got the Jamaicans to cook for him. You think the Jamaicans ain't jerking that chicken?
0: Mm. I don't think the Jamaicans are jerking that chicken.
10: Come on, it's Fort Dix. Come on.
0: Okay.
10: Go ahead.
2: All right.
0: Touche.
2: Moving on. So yesterday, news broke. Or actually, this was actually out for a while, but people started picking it up yesterday. The Wall Street Journal had actually posted these stories about Tyler Perry listing two of his homes on the market. So one of his homes is in Beverly Hills. It's a 22.5 acre estate, which was listed for $57 million. I printed out some photos if you guys didn't remember what the house looked like.
0: But this
2: is 22.5 acres in Beverly Hills.
0: That's a lot.
2: For $57 million. Jesus. And then he also, at the same time, listed his Wyoming retreat for $39.5 million. Now, this is picking up in the news because y'all remember the last time we talked about Tyler Perry, he was talking about he wants to take a step back and go to Puerto Rico. So people are like, well, is this the beginning of it? I spoke to a source close to Tyler Perry, and yes, this is the beginning of that. These two homes and offboarding these two homes is the beginning of that.
10: He's getting the hell out of here, child.
2: He's worked and earned it.
10: Yeah, I'm not playing. And he said he's about to spend time with his son too. I didn't even know he had one of them. I didn't know he had no damn son.
2: Yeah.
0: And Puerto Rico has no income tax, right? You don't get taxed.
2: You tell me that, but I ain't the IRS.
0: I know a lot of people move to Puerto Rico for tax break. Yes. Well, and they got to stay there, I think, 6 months or more.
2: Those two houses combined, that's $96.5 million.
1: Hey, God bless. I really don't understand what I need with a $57 million house. I thank God that all the places I love to be don't have houses that cost $57 million. $57 million. What is a house going to do for $57 million?
0: Well, for this, you're paying for location. You're paying for
1: but that's my point. That's exactly what I mean when I say I'm glad the places I like to be don't cost that much. $57 million.
0: Yeah, 57 is a lot of
2: this
0: money.
2: This is that house.
10: But
2: remember
10: somebody gonna buy it though.
2: Oh, yeah. Remember when Meghan Markle and Prince Harry, they needed somewhere to stay after they left the UK, and he put them up? That house in Beverly Hills. That's the house. That they
1: what does this house do that other houses don't?
2: Baby, how's Tyler Perry?
1: People that give you Chinese massages?
2: Like, maybe. Cookies? Maybe. Maybe. I don't know.
0: But you're paying for location. You're paying for who your neighbors are, right?
2: Yes.
0: So you're living but with billionaires. These are nothing but billionaires that live on this block.
1: What that got to do with anything?
0: That's what people sometimes want to live.
1: I need the same perks that Diddy got in Fort Dix for $57 million.
10: Right, come jerk my chicken. Do it with a chicken jerker?
1: I need all the perks that Diddy got in Fort Dix for a $57 million house.
2: That's right. That house in Beverly Hills has 8 bedrooms, 12 bathrooms, a library, a private screening room, a bar, and an expansive entertainment space.
0: I just be confused when somebody has a house this big and it'd be like 20,000-30,000 square feet and then they only have one kid and it'd just be him and the kid now. I'm like, there's no way you can possibly enjoy that house.
10: But I wonder how much he did to it as well. Like, did he put all of that in there? Did he
2: I don't know
10: renovate
2: everything he did, but I know he originally purchased the land for $4.3 million back in 2004 and he did a bunch of construction on the mansion in 2012. So he did do something.
0: He's about to come up there.
10: This is
0: a huge investment.
1: I know Tyler Perry be mad as hell when his renovations take more than 4 days. He's like, man, I do a whole goddamn movie in 4 days. And y'all still in here working in this freaking house? Okay.
2: Yes. And I do want to mention too, we talked about Cornell, if you guys watch A Different World, the sequel, he plays the football player. I believe his name is Shaquille in A Different World. I do have a exclusive clip of him from the movie that comes out this Friday that we'll be playing later on.
1: You know they shot that movie on Tuesday.
10: Good line.
1: It comes out on Netflix Friday, right?
2: Yes, it comes out on Netflix Friday. But he was casted back in March. Don't do that. But I have an exclusive clip that we'll be adding into our Netflix portion of the show. It's called Doing Life and it comes out on Netflix on Friday. So make sure you guys tune into us on Netflix as well too if you're listening to us, because you'll be able to see it there. But that's the latest.
0: 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And we have Bill DeVars joining us next hour. He is from LifeLock. He's going to break down what LifeLock is if you don't get it, if you don't understand. So we're going to talk to him in a little bit. It's The Breakfast Club. Good morning. Front Page News is next.
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0: Yeah, why we ain't playing Kirk Franklin, man? Period. I just heard the song. Wait, what, did I just hear it? I'm gonna be losing my mind. Yes. Didn't you just play Tim's?
1: I think we did play Tim's last album.
2: But Envy was listening to Kirk Franklin.
1: I was listening to Kirk Franklin. That's what makes you.
0: Yeah, man. Come on, man. I need to hear Kirk Franklin.
1: I'm with you, man.
0: Come on, now. Play Holy Low and Hallelujah Woods for me.
1: Yeah, I'm with you. We'll get that back on. But let's get in some front page news. Start off with sports. Now, yesterday in Major League Baseball, it is, I would say, playoff time. So the Phillies beat the Braves. The Yankees defeated the Red Sox, sent the Red Sox home. The Padres sent the Cubs home. And the White Sox sent the Astros home. Now, in WNBA, the Dream beat the Mystics 93-75.
0: The Dream sent the Mystics home.
1: Sure did.
0: Dropping the clues bombs for Andrew Reese and the gang.
1: And the Wings beat the Valkyries 108-100. And then Thursday Night Football, the Steelers take on the Browns at 8:15 on Amazon Prime Video. I hate those Prime games because it's always hard to see it. I like watching regular television. I don't have Prime. I don't have Prime.
2: You don't have Prime?
1: I don't think I have Prime.
0: I got Prime.
2: If you have Amazon, you have Prime.
1: I think I use my daughter's Prime. I don't know.
0: Oh, okay. I got every single one of them platforms.
2: I know, me too.
0: I don't even know why I still got Jesus. Stars.
1: And they make me change the passwords all the time, and then I'll be forgetting the passwords because this was not the same as the Hulu one, which is not the same as the Netflix
2: one. It's a lot.
0: And the Phoebe and Aces play tonight at 9 p.m., man. Game 3 of their first round playoff series.
1: Yeah, 9 o'clock on NBC, CNBC. What's up, Mimi?
3: Good morning, guys. Good morning, front page news is sponsored by Morgan & Morgan, America's largest injury law firm. Let's start in Utah this morning. That's where a 71-year-old black man who spent 41 years behind bars, most of that on death row, is now out of jail. His name is Douglas Carter, and he was convicted of killing 57-year-old Eva Olson in Utah back in 1985. But his conviction was overturned after serious misconduct uncovered in the investigation. Two witnesses, they later said police pressured them into lying and offered them money. And now new testing from Carter's DNA, it does not match blood or other DNA recovered from key evidence at the crime scene. So prosecutors, they have now taken the death penalty off the table and are reassessing the case. Now, Carter's attorney said he would have been executed before any of this evidence was ever uncovered. But he says, you know, he's glad that it did, but he mentioned he's going to have a very, very long recovery ahead. Let's listen.
4: Today was the first day he's walked outside without being shackled hands and feet. He hasn't seen the sky. He hasn't tasted fresh air.
5: He's going to have to relearn to live his life. He doesn't know anything about our society, anything about our world.
6: The world Doug walked into is not the world he walked out of when the state stole his life. It's a different world, and he has a lot of processing to do.
3: Yeah, so Carter has not been exonerated. The murder charge still pending, but he is out on bail while prosecutors decide how to move forward. His son was there when he walked free after 41 years and talked about the simple things that he wanted to do together. Listen.
7: I want him to have a cup of coffee that I brought him. Hopefully it's still kind of hot. Hopefully he doesn't get too jittery because it's been a while. I want him to see the stars. I'd like for him to just get a life that we all get to live. None of us understand what this guy's gone through.
3: Yeah. So Carter must wear a GPS ankle monitor and follow a 11 p.m. curfew. He's due back in court November 10th. His attorneys say the next fight is to get the murder charge dropped altogether. So we will continue to watch that. And passengers on a flight headed to Israel are being credited with helping to stop a plane from crashing after authorities say the co-pilot stabbed the captain and tried to bring the plane down. Now, there were about 174 people on board this Fly Dubai flight when officials say the co-pilot stabbed the captain and the plane went into a steep dive. Here is one man describing what happened. Let's listen.
8: And then suddenly the airplane started like a roller coaster. Deep down, like 20 or 30 seconds, and then balance, and then again, deep down for 15 seconds, and then balance. And after the airplane balanced, we saw people rushing to the cockpit. And apparently, one of the pilots stabbed the other one, and three or four passengers, along with the crew members, managed to take control.
0: Now, I'm not the highest grade of weed in the dispensary, nor am I the strongest Avenger, but I need somebody to explain to me. First of all, how does the co-pilot get a knife on the flight, number one? And how do the passengers get into the cockpit?
1: That's what that's my question. That's why I brought Lauren in, because Lauren used to work for Delta. I was wondering, because I thought once that door is locked, you can't open that door.
0: But then I was reading about it, and they were saying that the guy who got stabbed used his foot to open the door. None of this sounds believable. I just want y'all to know, but I'm going to play along.
3: Yeah, I can answer the second one. Apparently, just from the reporting, they're saying that the injured captain, he managed to get the cockpit door open and allow passengers to help and rush in.
0: They said with just his foot.
3: Damn. Yeah.
1: That's crazy.
9: Because normally in a situation like this, if there's a breach in a cockpit, you're supposed to, as the flight attendants that are up in the first class, so like the purser is the A, and then whoever's helping the person in the front, you're supposed to secure the rest of the plane and basically keep them locked in there, because you don't want anything to affect the other part of the plane, unless you think you can go in and like help. But if they make it out of the plane, it's kind of like whoever can do whatever, just do what you can do.
0: Can y'all get in the cockpit?
1: Can y'all get in the cockpit?
9: I mean, we have, there's keys that you have that you can get in and out, like as the purser on the flight. But it depends also what airline, who has and who holds the keys. But also sometimes on these flights, there's like marshals there that only the flight attendants know about. So in case of these emergencies, and a lot of times that happens where you have your marshals and stuff sitting in first class, and you'll know what seat they're in. So if something like this happens, they can jump into action. I don't know how that knife was got there though,
0: because
9: you go through
0: security.
9: Yes, you go through security, but like, it's just, I don't.
0: They didn't think this one through, because like they didn't think this whole story through. Because number one, how did the guy get a knife on the pilot get a knife on the plane? How did the people get into the cockpit?
1: And
0: how did they know there was a disturbance in the cockpit? Like, how did they?
1: Because I guess he kicked the door open, or maybe he was screaming and yelling. He got stabbed. So I'm sure he wasn't just like, oh, I got stabbed. Okay. I'm sure he was screaming and yelling.
9: Yeah.
3: Well, the disturbance come because the plane started like nosediving, and that's how people realized.
0: Oh, that's what it was.
1: And who landed the plane? Like, because was there a passenger on there that knew how to fly?
3: They said that they were able to land the plane. They were, the people from the back were able to successfully land the plane.
1: That's crazy.
0: Boy, y'all about to see some weird stuff happen over the next few weeks. Between now and November 3rd, you're about to hear some strange tales, boy.
9: Oh, because of the election season?
0: Yes.
9: Oh, God.
3: Yes. Man, yes. Absolutely.
0: Because this don't make
3: you guys really quickly,
1: no sense at all.
3: Before we go, just October 1st is here, right? So it just means that Halloween shopping is about to kick off in full gear. And just so people are aware, those tariffs on products, they're going to hit your wallet and hit them hard, especially on costumes, candy. Haunted houses are more expensive this year. So overall, Americans are about to spend about $13.5 billion on Halloween. That's according to the study by Halloween and Costume Association.
0: This ain't the year to be scaring each other, no way, man. Mm-hmm. Okay, all right. Life is scary enough. Yeah. Y'all really want to spend more money on scaring each other?
2: Crazy.
3: Yeah.
1: Well, thank you, Mimi.
3: Absolutely. That's your front page, sponsored by Morgan & Morgan. 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
1: All right. Now, when we come
0: being
1: back,
0: scared.
1: Bill DeVaris will be joining us. He's from LifeLock. And, you know, you hear all the promo that we've been doing for LifeLock. They're a big sponsor of the show. And a lot of people don't know what LifeLock is or how LifeLock can help you. So we're going to talk to him next and find out all about it. All right. So don't move. It's The Breakfast Club. Good morning.
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13: It's time for a look at Tri-State News. Drivers using the twin bridges between Evansville and Henderson are facing more than a month of lane restrictions after inspectors found damage to a support beam underneath the southbound bridge. Crews began building a crossover Wednesday that will allow one southbound lane to use the northbound bridge, while another remains on the southbound span. The crossover is expected to be ready late next week. Kentucky transportation officials say the bridge remains safe for traffic. Ticket sales are officially underway for the 2026 Westside Nut Club Half Pot. Sales opened at noon Wednesday, with some drivers waiting up to a half hour for the booth to open. This year, anyone purchasing half pot tickets by 7 Monday evening will also be entered into an early bird drawing for $25,000. The half pot is held in conjunction with next week's Westside Nut Club Fall Festival. Two people are facing charges after Evansville police say they attempted to steal copper from an equipment lot early Wednesday morning. Officers responded to the 1500 block of North Evans Avenue shortly before 1 a.m. and later located 36-year-old Kenneth Pleasant and 31-year-old Danielle Guess hiding nearby. Police say Guess admitted taking a small piece of copper. Both were charged with theft and criminal trespass. Guess also faces an intimidation charge following an alleged incident during booking. And AARP Indiana is looking for more volunteers across the state. The organization held a coffee and conversation event in Evansville Wednesday to explain opportunities to help advocate for fellow Hoosiers. AARP officials say extensive training is not required and volunteers receive guidance and support along the way. Those who missed Wednesday's event can still contact AARP Indiana to learn more about getting involved. The tri-state forecast calls for mostly sunny skies today with an unseasonably hot afternoon as highs climb into the lower 90s. South winds will run up to 15 miles per hour at times. Clouds increase tonight with showers developing late and lows in the upper 60s. Rain continues Friday morning as a cold front brings much cooler air with highs only in the lower 70s. The weekend looks pleasant and cooler with the highs in the lower 70s and overnight lows in the lower 50s.
14: 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The Human Relations Commission promotes non-discrimination and works to ensure fair and equal housing opportunities for all. Any actions or omissions taken because of race, sex, color, religion, disability, familial status, or national origin that restricts your housing choices is unlawful. If you believe that your rights have been violated, contact the Human Relations Commission at 436-4927. This announcement was funded through the City of Evansville's Community Development Block Grant.
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2: Morning, everybody. It's DJ Envy, just hilarious. Charlamagne Tha God. We are the Breakfast Club. Lauren LaRose is here as well. We got a special guest in the building.
3: Yes, indeed.
2: You hear his commercials all the time, the live reads, the sponsorships. We have from LifeLock, we have Bill DeVaris. Welcome.
4: Good morning. Thank you for having me.
3: Bill, I've been waiting to talk to you or somebody from LifeLock because I just keep saying to myself, if this is really happening so much and like people's identities are getting stolen so much, we need more than commercials. Okay. Yeah. We need to hear like firsthand experiences, why y'all decided to build this. How regular is it? I got a long list of questions.
4: I can't wait.
3: Okay.
4: Hit me.
3: Now, how did it start? Because I spoke to you at the iHeartRadio Music Festival.
4: Yes.
3: And you told me that it started with a personal experience.
4: For me, I have a personal experience.
3: Yes.
4: But I think the way the company started was that the world started going digital. And bad actors, bad people started realizing that because we spend so much time online, on sites, clicking away at everything, huge opportunity for the dark web world to take advantage of citizens.
3: I thought about the fact that AI can clone your voice, right? It can recreate your face. It can imitate the way you communicate. And a lot of times we go on these sites, we never read the terms and conditions, so we don't know what we're giving up, right? So what does identity theft even mean anymore? We might have gave these people permission to use us.
4: You know what? I think you nailed it, because the fact is that right now, like, your social security number is worth about $10 in the dark web.
3: Damn.
4: Yep. And the odds are all of our identity is out there, and there's a whole marketplace where people are just selling
5: VPN.
4: We're just part of a batch of names and social security numbers and verified IDs. People are picking them up, and what they're doing is they're essentially tracking you, right? So it's almost like surveillance, right? They're online tracking you. And now with AI, it's no longer like a warehouse in Slovakia with, you know, humans banging away at keyboards. Like, one person can actually deploy 1,000 agentic agents.
3: Bots.
4: That are bots that are building deceptive sites.
3: Wow.
4: And the sites are so good. The imagery is so good. The mimicking, the deep fake is so good. You guys see what AI is like, right? You
3: That's
4: can't
3: right.
4: even distinguish between a celebrity and a you know, the fake one or the real one. That now they're just deploying, you know, millions of sites.
3: I seen a video of Envy. It had Envy kissing another guy that's like his mentor, DJ Clue.
6: That was AI.
4: How'd you feel about that?
6: That was AI.
3: It looked very real. I mean, extremely real.
4: Yeah.
3: Unbelievable.
4: Yeah.
6: He's lying. But question, so how does LifeLock protect somebody? How does the procedure work?
4: So there's a million ways we protect you, but the three ways you should really care about is LifeLock has guaranteed restoration. So what does that mean? If something happens to you, you have to go, you now have to restore your credit, your identity. You got to clean up your name from all these data broker sites. That whole cleanup. And if you've been financially compromised, we will restore those funds 100% guaranteed, up to $3 million of coverage.
3: Really?
4: So that, yep. So you're covered up to $3 million. That's something a bank cannot do. A lot of people think their bank takes care of that, right? Nope. The other thing we do is the tech proactively alerts you. So if somebody's opening up loans, let's say suddenly this AI bot is opening up 35, 50 loans, mortgage loans, home equity loans under your name, you're going to get a notification that says, is this you? Did you just open up 5 loans? And when you say no, it triggers a workflow on the LifeLock side where the actual restoration expert will call you. And be like, hey, we picked up the suspicious activity. Thank you for saying no. So there's proactive technology. And then there's, God forbid, something happens, almost like an insurance policy.
5: In your personal experience, you got an alert through...
4: I got more than an alert.
5: Well, you got a bill too. but there was some technology that kind of like let you know that there was some things happening after you... Well, maybe you talk about what happened.
4: Yeah. I mean, I got a really... It's just so coincidental, because when I started working on the brand, I was like, I understand what identity theft is. I get it. We live in a modern world. Boom. Something happens to me, right? I get this IRS notice. Meanwhile, LifeLock was alerting me before and I didn't really, you know,
5: pay attention
4: to it. And I owe a lot. I don't even want to say how much money I owe, but I owe like an extraordinary amount of money. And I'm like, for what? And it's this business that I don't own, right? An affiliate marketing business. So I call my, right away, I call my accountant and I say, what do I do? He goes, did you get any other notices or anything? I go, wait, let me check my LifeLock. I'm like, oh my God. And he goes, call LifeLock now. So I call LifeLock, restoration expert, immediately gets on my case. She starts locking everything down, locking the credit, telling me exactly how I have to, notifying the IRS. I'm starting to build my case because, you know, you got to build a case with your IRS. Mm-hmm. You got to let the IRS know, you know, that this has happened. And so like this, we have US based restoration experts. It's not like you're calling another country. Mm-hmm. It's somebody whose entire job is to restore Americans' lives back to normal. So she just puts this protocol to action. And I got to be honest with you, like in like 2 weeks, I was all clear. Mm. I even got issued a new, some new verification codes from the IRS. So when I do my taxes, I do them differently. Mm. But somebody opened up an affiliates marketing business, mm-hmm, using my social security number and ID. And I guess it's like a money laundering thing that people do. It's very common. Mm. You could look it up. FBI knows all about it.
5: People don't know how common that type of stuff is. Like they do like apartments and bank accounts or whatever, but like whole businesses and lifestyles, using other people's identities is very common.
4: Yeah. People buy homes. They, buy cars. They
6: credit cards.
4: Yeah. Credit cards. The business thing is interesting because it's literally, it's a money laundering thing. Mm-hmm. Like you want to move cash. You want to run it through legit companies, but you yourself can't. You don't want to be, right? You're a bad guy. You don't want to be connected to that company. Well, you're going to use people with good credit, people's IDs with good credit, and start opening up companies.
6: All right, we have more with Bill DeVaris from LifeLock. We'll talk to him some more when we come back. It's The Breakfast Club. Good morning.

0: DJ Envy, just hilarious. Charlamagne the guy. We are the Breakfast Club. We're still kicking it with Bill DeVaris from LifeLock. Charlamagne?
1: If my information is already on the dark web,
2: yeah.
1: Am I trying to get it back, or I'm just trying to make the information useless to whoever steals it?
2: Great question. What LifeLock will do is try and clean up who's got it, because the odds are it's data brokers who are, you know, let's say you, I don't know, maybe years ago you signed up for something, a subscription or something, mm-hmm. right? Mm-hmm. They might be selling companies and websites and blogs and all kinds of stuff might be selling your info.
1: Jesus Christ.
2: And they sell, and these data brokers pick it up, and then they're, it's like a marketplace. They're like, hey, who wants Charlamagne's information? Right? Like you fall into a certain profile, and there's the like transactions being made. People are actually selling, you know, Americans' IDs.
0: And right? how much does it cost to protect yourself?
2: $10 a month.
0: $10 a month.
2: Right. For and $3 million in coverage.
0: It's not levels, there's not tiers, there's not...
2: There's tiers.
0: Okay, so
2: to break down the tiers. But for a decent, for what you want, it's $10 a month. There's tiers that are higher. I mean, it all depends on the promo codes, right, of the day. But like the tiers that are higher could also include your family. So you could actually start to add your parents, for instance, or look, kids are important because I have a daughter in college. Hey, Gigi, I do a little shout out to her. She might have a clean credit, right? Because her credit is super clean.
0: Right.
2: That is so valuable to people, right? So people don't realize that. They're like, oh, it must be, you know, you must be making a lot of money and you're a high value target. That's not the case. All of us who are working on our credit or we have clean credit, mm-hmm. we're all vulnerable, right? Everybody is. One out of four Americans is a victim of identity theft. It's inevitable.
1: Yeah, I mean, you know, like I said earlier, man, like, you know, we get on these social media sites, and we've been on some of these sites for literally a couple of decades now.
0: Yeah.
1: We don't know what the terms and conditions are when mm-hmm. we sign up to these sites. So what information are we casually putting on social media that scammers can now use against us with AI?
2: So they'll build a dossier. So that the power of AI is that it could build a dossier around you. It could follow you on social, pick up photos, pick up what you like, sites you visit.
1: Wow.
2: Right. It's not saying that you landed on a great, you know, a reputable site and like that reputable company is selling your ID. I'm not saying that. Like what I'm saying is it's so easy to deceive people mm-hmm. that you might think you're on Ford.com, but it's not Ford.com. That's what's going on right now. Yeah, and like you might be reading an article and there's a hyperlink and you're like, oh, I want to see the video that they're talking about, right? You know how people, they tease you out on the video?
1: Yeah.
2: That link, you don't know where that link's going.
3: Right.
0: Yeah, my wife got one time, she was booking a flight for something. I don't know what it was. She had to book a flight. And when she Googled, let's say it was Delta.
2: Right.
0: Delta didn't pop up. It was the first thing that popped up looked like Delta, but it wasn't actually Delta. And when she clicked it, she put her information in and she realized it was. Thank God it was through American Express and we were able to cancel it.
2: But yeah.
0: Her information is out there now, her address, her phone number and all that. So it's... I don't know how companies can do that, but that happened to her.
1: It feels like LifeLock is like insurance now. Mm-hmm. Like you have to have it just in case.
0: Yes.
2: I mean, you need insurance. God forbid someone, I mean, I was just commuting in today. I saw a car accident. I'm like, all right, that's why you have insurance in New York, right?
1: Yeah.
2: With the way things are going with AI and everything else that's going on, why do we not have this insurance?
1: Right.
2: It's $10 a month. Think about the other side. You probably watched more than that annual fee in Netflix,
0: I'm sure,
2: movies, right? But you got $3 million in coverage for you and your family.
3: Who insures like LifeLock, right? Because like with the bank, if my money messes up in my account, it's FDIC. With you guys, where does that $3 million come from? Like where are y'all grabbing from?
2: So I'm not the head of finance, so I can't tell you, like, and I'm probably not allowed to tell you exactly who is building our risk profile of our insurance company, but it's insured by, I'm sure, insurance companies.
3: Okay.
2: And other partners and enterprises that specialize in insuring large, huge companies like LifeLock. But you should know that it's a restoration guarantee and that $3 million is real.
1: You know, people hear identity theft protection, and I'm sure they're probably thinking, what can LifeLock actually stop in regards to that, and what can't it stop?
2: Right. So what it could do is it could jump in at, with the right timing to probably shut down something because of the alerts. You could toggle and lock all your credit with one touch. It gives you power to do that. Like literally on my LifeLock app right now, I could just shut down all my credit, which shuts down a lot of things. So proactively, it's got perfect timing to maybe stop major damage. And then what it actually can do is bring you back, bring like, how do I say this? It's almost like something traumatic happens in your life. And whenever something traumatic happens in our lives, we lead busy lives. We got to put our life on pause to go clean up what? Our identity. Who's got the time to do that? Who's got the time to go talk to the banks, the credit cards, the IRS, all these people that you now got to go talk to? We do it. So we do all of that for you. As far as like being the ultimate preventer where we're going to lock down the dark web, LifeLock can't lock down the dark web.
1: Lord have mercy.
2: You know what I mean? Like you like the way things are going with AI, who's going to, I mean, the US government can't lock that. The FBI just created a whole new branch called AI fraud. They had to create it last year because AI fraud is so big.
1: Are criminals using AI faster than companies like LifeLock can build the technology to stop it?
2: In my personal opinion, I do think that what's happening in the bad actor world is surpassing what the commercial world can keep up with. And I bet you if there was a government official here, they would say the same thing, you know, because they're keeping an eye on it. And it's international. Let's be honest about that. It's not really just a domestic thing. It's like, you know, international bad actors. There's all kinds of stuff going on, right? Like we are the number one consumer in the world.
1: Absolutely.
2: So we're like target number one.
1: That's how I feel when I talk to these AI guys, right? Because it feels like the technology for AI is advancing, but also, no, they're trying to increase the intelligence and the safeguards at the same time. I don't know if that's possible. Like, I don't know if the safeguards can win that race against the intelligence of the AI. I don't know.
2: I mean, I think the great X factor is money. Right? Yeah, because you're like, what are we going to do? We're competing in a global market, man, with China, you know, Europe, you know, we got to stay on top. It's America, right? We got to be the cutting edge. You know, it's a tricky one, but
1: I asked that question to somebody verbatim. I said, so are you choosing safety over growth? Because, you know, see your point, the growth is the money, right? Like, you know what I mean? So at some point, one of these AI guys has to say, all right, it's just all about safety. Forget the growth of the company. And I don't think that's going to happen.
2: Well, I do think that there's going to be safety AI companies that are going to be a big part of our lives. And the way we use technology, we LifeLock certainly is going to be one of them. Meaning, you know, remember Terminator?
1: Yeah.
2: Remember at some point, like I forgot what it was. It was like either Terminator 2 or 3 where Arnold switched over to being like the good guy.
1: Yeah. Mm-hmm.
2: I think that's what's happening, is that the only way to fight bad AI is with good AI.
0: All right, we have more with Bill DeVaris from LifeLock. We'll talk to him some more when we come back. It's The Breakfast Club. Good morning.

0: believe I'm number one. Don't stop
1: it. Everybody get on. Morning, everybody. It's DJ Envy, Just Hilarious, Charlamagne Tha God. We are the Breakfast Club. We're still kicking it with Bill DeVaris from LifeLock. Charlamagne?
2: So if every time security gets smarter, right, criminals get smarter too, when do we, the consumers, ever actually get ahead in this situation?
3: Look, we're going to be the money makers, right? We're going to be feeding these companies and technologies and all that. I think we just got to wake up now and embrace the reality that even ChatGPT could be serving you a bad link.
2: Yeah. Oh my God.
3: Mm-hmm. Oh, think about that, right? Yeah. Because what is it doing? It's scraping the whole web. AI could trick AI.
4: It's like how Google AI is like, if you, what I've learned, you just depend on Google AI, it might not be the best source because it compiles from what it scans across the web. Like, you just don't know where some things are coming from.
2: Right. You say AI can trick AI. Is what you say.
3: Of course. Yeah. Because, you know, especially when companies are going really fast, think about it. Think about how fast, like every hour, every day they're developing, things are changing every day. Look, like, They're scraping, the LLMs are scraping YouTube, Reddit, comments, sections, social, whatever. Who knows where somewhere there's a crack and a bad actor could be putting fake comments up or reviews or a deceptive site. Right?
2: No, that's been happening.
4: It's just scary that it's only going to get worse though.
3: That's why you need AI insurance. You know what I mean? You need something forbid something happens.
4: And it'll get smarter.
5: Yep.
4: Because it works off of human action and like pattern. So like as LifeLock builds out patterns to protect, AI is watching the patterns to build patterns to fight it. Right. Like it's like marketing. Like
3: It's Terminator.
4: Yeah.
3: The good bots and the bad bots.
2: You come from the creative branding side, right?
3: Yeah.
2: So you're essentially marketing a product, LifeLock, that is reminding people that something terrible could happen.
3: Right.
2: So how do you sell protection without selling fear?
3: Fear. That's a great, awesome question. Very, very, very smart question. Yeah. Fear mongering is not what we want to do because consumers shut down about it. Think about how negative our social feeds are. Now, the last thing we want to do as a brand is be uber negative, right? We believe that everyone in this room, everybody in my circle of life, like we're working really hard as Americans, right? To build something. We're trying to build something for our families. We're trying to build my identity, my reputation. When you build something great, somebody wants it.
2: That's right.
3: Right? Mm-hmm. So our narrative is protect what you built. Mm-hmm. Protect what you built because, in fact, we talk about it very simple, maybe in an old school way, like your name is everything. My dad used to say that to me. I know I'm sure a lot of people
5: still say that.
3: They still say that, right? Your name's everything. That's literally what they want. They want everything that's associated with your name. Everything you know, your name could have been like you built your credit, your 401k, your career. Everything about you makes you very valuable if you built a good name. And when it's worth something, that's when people want to steal it. And that's the narrative we go to market with. You've built something, protect it. Because when it's worth something, it's worth stealing.
5: Bill, we appreciate you for joining us. LifeLock, check it out. I'm definitely going to check it out. And I see you got a family plan where I could get my wife and my kids involved.
2: Yeah.
5: Because especially, I just want to make sure that their stuff is secured.
4: I was just thinking, like, Norton, you remember Norton? Well, it's still around, but.
3: Yeah. That's part of our portfolio.
4: Norton
3: is part of our company.
4: Yeah. Okay. I don't know if I knew that, but. Yeah. With older people, like with my mom and my grandma, I found about Norton because of my mom.
3: Yeah.
4: We did it just on her computer solely, but then it got, now, you know, people are calling you and they'll tell you they're from this bank or from this place or whatever. Right. And older people don't, the way that they think about things, they still think people are very like, nice and honest. Mm-hmm. So if you're calling, like they just give out their information. Norton has been like the barrier with my mom a couple times. And I'm just thinking about the fact that like, say you guys had that $3 million in restoration.
3: Yeah.
4: We almost got into a situation, but Norton helped us. But if we didn't have that restoration, we would have been in such a bad position. And a lot of times families might not have it, especially right now, to cover these bills that you get because somebody has to pay for the damage that's done.
3: Right. Until it's reconciled.
4: Yes. Right. Or you're on the hook. They don't care that your identity was stolen.
3: Yeah. That is such an awesome story, and it gives me goosebumps that you have a real personal story about that. That's why we connected Norton and LifeLock.
4: I didn't even know y'all were connected. My mom still swears by
3: we
4: Norton.
3: We connected it because we started realizing our Norton customers also wanted identity protection with the $3 million. So that's crazy that you didn't know we did that, but that's what we do. We connect. They're sister brands.
4: Wow. Yeah, love it.
5: Well, there you have it. Bill DeVaris. Did I say your last name right?
3: DeVaris. You nailed it.
5: Okay. Well, thank you for joining us this
3: of
5: morning.
3: Of course. Thank you.
5: LifeLock, and it's The Breakfast Club. Good morning.

Spinach. I like the gangster making more than 10 figures. Yeah. I'm a down. Riding with you in the spag. Only with the hitters for his girl. He a trucker calling up a trap phone. Where you at? Show me where you spend a block on your ops. Hanging out the drop, screaming at the cops. 12. What we doing? Show me where your hood.

0: DJ Envy, Jess Hilarious, Charlamagne Tha God. We are the Breakfast Club.
1: Salute to Young Miami, Clarisha, man. Me and Envy believed in you, even if Lauren LaRosa didn't.
0: That's right.
2: First of all, being a Yo. City Girl fan, don't play with
0: me. Let me tell you,
2: you can't even say the name right because you know you're just talking stupid.
0: She got a record that comes out tomorow. Oh my gosh.
1: I told y'all she got some joints.
2: But we hadn't heard it. You were the only one that heard the whole album like 50 years ago.
1: It wasn't 50 years ago.
2: We know you predate the internet. We know you heard Young Miami first. All right.
1: All right, you wear one good outfit and now you spoiled
3: it. No,
1: this
3: you
1: morning.
3: Said it was two.
0: Well, she got
1: it. Yeah, it was, yes.
3: She exactly.
2: Don't keep count for him. He old. Let him forget. I'll remind him.
0: She got two records that come out tomorrow. You going to play a snippet of in the next room?
2: In the next latest, we're going to get to some exclusive Young Miami record.
1: Your belly button ashes.
2: You can't even see my belly button.
0: Let's get to the latest with Lauren.
4: Guys, jerk. 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
11: Talk to me.
2: So a brief update, guys, with Rihanna. So the woman who is now charged with trying to murder Rihanna, remember she came and she shot at Rihanna's home over 10 times? Mm-hmm. So we told you guys that a judge said that she was mentally competent enough to stand trial, so trial will move forward. We now know that there was an indictment that took place involving a grand jury, and some of the charges were upgraded after a weapons expert looked at the actual gun that she used. But another thing that we learned yesterday when this woman went to court was that Rihanna actually was a part of the witness list. Like, she actually testified. So there had been like 3 months where all of this was kept under wraps because of the grand jury. It was like a secret proceeding. And we know, I mean, we don't know exactly what her testimony was, but we do know that Rihanna testified and Rihanna's mom testified as well too. There was a whole witness list, but Rihanna and her mom were a part of that list.
0: As she should. You shot up my crib with my kids and family and absolutely. Yeah. I'm pointing.
2: Yep.
0: You.
2: Yep.
3: Yep.
2: Yeah. Well, that woman is looking at spending the rest of her life in jail. And they say that she is competent enough to stand that trial. So we'll be following that and let you guys know what happens.
1: Hey, man, don't feel sorry for her.
2: Me neither.
1: The only thing I wish is that, you know, those correctional facilities had actual, you know, mental health institutions in them to help her try to get some help. But that don't mean she should be free.
2: Yo, y'all know what else I was reading yesterday when I was reading about the hearing yesterday? So you know how we were talking about some of the bullets went into that air camper that was outside that Rihanna and A$AP Rocky were in, and I told you guys that some of the bullets actually struck the house. It was the nursery part of the house.
1: That's
2: and
1: crazy.
2: You remember her family was in the house.
1: That's crazy.
2: Man, people are crazy. All right, now let's shift gears a bit. So Drewski, we mentioned this briefly yesterday during our Netflix part of the show, but bringing it here to the radio, Drewski is part of the Time 100. He has made the
0: congratulations
2: cover.
0: Congratulations to Drewski.
2: Part of the Time 100.
1: Drop one of the clues bombs for Drewski.
2: Yeah, the world's most influential rising stars. I also saw Chase Infinity on that list. Olivia Miles as well too on the list. But shout out to Drewski. Like, he's having a
3: yes, ma'am.
2: Of a year.
0: Well deserved.
3: He's about to do some amazing things. It's about to be crazy.
1: Talk about a heck of a year. He's about to have a heck of a career.
2: Heck of a life.
1: Wait till that brings Trump's. I hear that brings Trump's backing up for Drewski every day.
2: It's on his way.
1: Every day.
2: Well, yesterday also, Drewski, Kai Cenat, and Kevin Hart gave fans a surprise because they dropped their movie on Amazon Prime Video. It's called A Live Stream from Hell. Let's take a listen to Kevin Hart talking about the surprise drop.
12: This live stream from hell that just dropped on Amazon, man. A fun thing I did with Kai Drewski. Put up my own money, shot something. This, of course, was on the heels of us streaming. And he's like, yo, let's do something cool. Let's do something fun. You want to laugh? Go laugh. Go check it out. I just like the fact that it was on some... Let's just do some silly shit. Let's just fund some silly shit and do it. This generation is all about entrepreneurial movement and activity. And that's what I love the most about what Kai and what Drewski are doing, man. Heavy, heavy on the gas of we'll do it ourselves. We'll create it ourselves. So it's dope as shit just to champion them. Go watch it. Go support it. Once again, fun, easy, nothing crazy.
1: Can't wait to watch it this weekend.
2: Yeah, I started watching yesterday.
0: So was it scripted? Did they write it out, or was it just they just were streaming and?
2: It seems like it's scripted. A little bit of both. Like it feels like you're watching a stream, or it feels like you're watching one of Drewski's. You know how it releases like his. I would say they're skits, but they full on productions mm-hmm. on his YouTube channel. Mm-hmm. It feels like you're watching that, but there you could tell that it's like scripted and guided, like it's directed and all the things. Mm-hmm. And they have guest
3: sketches. Yep.
2: Yeah, they have guest appearances. Duke Dennis, Winnie Harlow. Mm-hmm. Who else did I see?
0: I seen Lala. In the commercial,
2: I forget the white guy's name.
3: They have a bunch of people
2: that like come in because they're doing the whole stream thing. It's supposed to be like the sleepover, so people are coming into the house as they're streaming. But it's haunted.
1: And it's official production. It's Heartbeat. It's For Lifehood, which is Drewski's production company, and OBB Media.
2: Yep. And you mentioned something about their ranking yesterday on Amazon.
1: When I turned on the game. I was about to watch the Dream Mystics game, and they were like ranked number four, I think.
0: Okay.
2: Shout out to them.
1: Probably number one by now.
2: Mm-hmm. Yeah, I tried to get on my Prime Video to verify it, but it's not looking. But anyway, shout out to them. Yeah, because. Mm-hmm.
0: Go ahead.
2: No, it's just not signed in, Emmy. Don't play with me. All right, that's the latest for the hour, y'all.
1: And salute to Miko Grimes. She asked a very valid question. She said, why did y'all play Spin That after the LifeLock? The LifeLock interview.
2: Oh
3: wow.
1: Nobody up here thinks ever. There's no real production happening here, guys.
2: That's funny.
1: Okay, but yeah, we had Bill DeVaris up here, VP of General Creative Studio, parent company of LifeLock, and you just played Spin That right after that.
0: Yeah.
3: Damn.
2: That's actually pretty funny.
1: That's not funny, actually.
3: And imagine all the very people who was listening who it got scammed, you know.
1: Miko just listening like everybody else. Yeah. She's like, damn, why would they play that after something like that? You know,
3: my identity has just been stolen.
1: You see what I'm saying?
0: Ridiculous. Well, that's the latest show.
2: It was Jerry O'Connell. That's the name I was
1: trying to
2: find.
1: Who the hell is that?
2: You know Jerry O'Connell.
1: He was just up here. We just interviewed him. He did the LifeLock.
2: No,
0: all white people don't look alike, man. All right.
2: Yeah.
0: Well, that is the latest with Lauren.
3: I never knew his name, but I know him from a lot of movies back in the day.
0: Now, don't forget, today is Jess Fix My Mess. If you need if you have relationship issues or problems, you can call Jess right now. She'll help you with your problems. 800-585-1051. And Charlamagne, who are you giving your donkey to, man?
1: Man, four after the hour, we need the Secretary of Defense, a.k.a. the Secretary of War, Pete Hegseth, to come to the front of the congregation. We'd like to have a word with him.
0: All right. We'll get to that next. It's The Breakfast Club. Good morning.
6: The Breakfast Club. Your mornings will never be the same.
1: Life's messy. Kids, backpacks, snacks. That's happy chaos. Good thing the 2026 Nissan Rogue was built and tested for moments real families actually have and room for whatever the day throws your way. That's how memories get made.
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1: Have breakfast with The Breakfast Club. It's a lot of fun on the new

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4: All right, Charlene, please tell me, why was I your donkey of the day?
13: Donkey of the day for Thursday, October 1st, the first of the month, goes to the Secretary of Defense, a.k.a. the Secretary of War, Pete Hegseth. If you haven't heard, Pete Hegseth announced that the Pentagon is cutting the number of generals and admirals by 20%. Let's go to CBS News for the report, please.
14: Defense Secretary Pete Hegseth talked today about the state of the U.S. fighting force on the same stage where a year ago he called for things like no more beardos or fat generals. Today's speech was similar in tone, but came with another major cut to the ranks of U.S. admirals and generals as well. Here's senior national security correspondent Charlie Daggett.
15: Defense Secretary Pete Hegseth began the day with what he called PT at the Pentagon, on the warpath before gutting one in five of America's most experienced generals and admirals across the services.
16: The media calls that a purge. I call it accountability and long overdue.
15: Hegseth has previously pushed out nearly 20 senior officers plus the secretaries of the Army and Navy and blocked several women and minorities from being promoted. Former Air Force Secretary Frank Kendall served under President Biden. He said it will take a generation to recover from Hegseth's moves.
17: We don't have an excess of generals sitting around with nothing to do, and we don't have overly inflated positions. So what he's doing is a political stunt, frankly, that is going to have very negative impact.
15: Hegseth boasted about ridding the Pentagon of what he called woke culture.
16: No more diversity quotas, no more gender pronouns, no more identity months. Only the warrior ethos.
13: Now, every time I hear about Pete Hegseth making these cuts to the military, the YouTube conspiracy theorist in me says, my God, they're purging the military because Trump only wants Trump loyalists in the military because he plans on using the military to steal the midterms and to stay in power in 2028. But then the common sense, fact-based individual in me says, hey, stop. Okay, the available evidence doesn't support that theory, so let's think more logically. Well, what's logical, Thick Muffin? Well, what's logical to me is the Trump administration is removing senior military leadership while also openly talking about getting rid of people associated with wokeness, which is an ideology it opposes. Now that, ladies and gentlemen, creates a dangerous message inside the military, and that message is simply loyalty to the Constitution may not be enough anymore. Okay, so officers might start believing that loyalty to the president is how you survive. And once people in uniform start making career decisions based on what they think one man wants to hear, oh, you're not just changing military leadership, you're changing what loyalty means inside the military, period. And then that's when the YouTube conspiracy theorist in me comes back and says, yes, that loyalty to the president and not the Constitution is what will cause them to steal the midterms and help Trump stay in power in 2028. Look, stop. Stop, YouTube conspiracy theorist inside of me, okay? Maybe the military is top heavy. Maybe you don't need that many generals, okay? Governments restructure all the time, but we know this administration, so we know whatever story we are being told isn't the whole story, because Pete Hegseth isn't simply talking about restructuring the military. He's talking about reshaping the culture of the military, okay? He wants to get rid of what he calls woke culture in the military. You just heard the news report, okay? He's been openly hostile toward DEI programs. He announced new partnerships with colleges he considers more aligned with the values he wants the military to represent. Listen, I can't tell you I know exactly what Pete Hegseth and Donald Trump's intentions are, but I can tell you what my eyes see. Okay, and what my eyes see is the administration is systematically changing senior military leadership while openly talking about eliminating an ideology it opposes. And it goes back to what I said earlier. It creates a dangerous message inside the military, a dangerous mentality inside the military. And that mentality is loyalty to the Constitution may not be enough. Okay, officers could start believing loyalty to the president is how you survive. and knows, my friends, are two completely different things, okay? President Trump, whether you like it or not, is the commander-in-chief, and the military follows the lawful orders of the commander-in-chief, okay? But our brave and bold military officers, they don't take an oath to Donald Trump, just like they didn't take one to Joe Biden or Barack Obama, George Bush, none of them. They swear an oath to support and defend the Constitution of the United States of Anxiety. I mean, America, okay? Presidents come and go, all right? The Constitution is supposed to remain the same, and this is why I don't even need to accuse anybody of planning some grand conspiracy, okay? I don't need to say they're getting the military ready to keep Trump in power. I can't prove that. But what I can say is that America should be extremely uncomfortable anytime political ideology starts becoming part of the conversation about who belongs in military leadership, because that's how institutions get politicized. It don't start with someone walking into the Pentagon talking about, hey, from now on, everybody has to pledge allegiance to Donald Trump. It's way more subtle than that, okay? One general gets fired. Another officer gets pushed out. Another officer realizes speaking up might cost them a promotion. Somebody else decides it's probably smarter to keep their mouth shut. And eventually, people start learning what behavior gets rewarded and what behavior gets punished. And that's how hoes become loyal, regardless of what Chris Brown has told you, okay? When you create an environment where people figure out for themselves that loyalty is good for their career, man, watch out. Okay, once people in uniform start making career decisions based on what they think one man wants to hear, you're not changing military leadership, you're changing what loyalty means inside the military. And trust your Uncle Sharla, you do not want armed institutions built around loyalty to individuals, okay? I don't want the United States military personally loyal to any president, okay? I want them loyal to the Constitution. And I know all of us got short memories. It's a lot going on, so we might have forgot. Last year, Pete Hegseth gathered all the senior commanders around, and he told officers who didn't support his agenda, they should resign. Let's listen.
16: But if the words I'm speaking today are making your heart sink, then you should do the honorable thing and resign. We would thank you for your service.
13: Ooh, you don't agree with where we're taking this institution? Maybe you shouldn't be here. Fast forward a year later, we're cutting 20% of generals and admirals while continuing to talk about cleansing the military of ideas the administration doesn't like. What happens when a general tells the president something he doesn't want to hear? What happens when a military officer believes an order crosses a legal or constitutional line? Does that officer feel empowered to say so? Or does that officer look around at everybody who got removed and think to himself, damn, I got a mortgage, okay? That's how institutional independence disappears, America. One personnel decision at a time, okay? Look. The YouTube conspiracy theorist in me is saying, tell them that Hegseth is building Trump's personal military. I can't prove that. I can't. But I can say, when you're restructuring America's military leadership while also declaring war on an ideology inside that military, you create a legitimate question that needs to be asked about what kind of loyalty you're rewarding. And I just want to tell y'all, America does not need a Trump military. Okay, America needs the United States military. A military where the president gives lawful, keyword lawful orders, okay? All right, the military follows lawful, keyword again, lawful orders, and everybody involved understands there is something above all of them, and that something is the Constitution, okay? Presidents serve terms, the Constitution does not. Please give the Secretary of Defense, a.k.a. the Secretary of War, Pete Hegseth, the biggest hee-haw.
0: All right.
13: What a crazy world we're in right now.
0: So crazy. Mm. And that audio that he said is just unbelievable.
1: Wow.
13: Well.
0: All right. Well, thank you for that donkey today, sir.
13: Yes. And hoes are loyal. I just want y'all to know that.
0: Now, when we come back.
1: It depends on what type of who you are.
13: As long as they're getting something out of it.
1: Okay, all right.
13: You know what I'm saying?
1: Shoot.
13: If their loyalty depends on what you can do for them,
0: yes,
13: they'll pretty much be loyal.
0: They're loyal.
1: That's how you define a hoe.
13: You see what I'm saying?
1: Yeah.
13: So, exactly. Hey, military personnel out there, don't be hoes.
0: There you go. All right. Well, coming up next is Just Fix My Mess. If you have relationship issues or relationship problems, you can call right now 800-585-1051 and Just Fix Your Mess. It's The Breakfast Club. Good morning.
2: The Breakfast Club.
0: Let me get this straight. Owen Wilson sneaks his 13-year-old son into Rolling Loud, loses him, and has to search through 60,000 rap fans. 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
3: It's time for a look at Tri-State News. Drivers using the twin bridges between Evansville and Henderson are facing more than a month of lane restrictions after inspectors found damage to a support beam underneath the southbound bridge. Crews began building a crossover Wednesday that will allow one southbound lane to use the northbound bridge, while another remains on the southbound span. The crossover is expected to be ready late next week. Kentucky transportation officials say the bridge remains safe for traffic. Ticket sales are officially underway for the 2026 Westside Nut Club Half Pot. Sales opened at noon Wednesday, with some drivers waiting up to a half hour for the booth to open. This year, anyone purchasing half pot tickets by 7 Monday evening will also be entered into an early bird drawing for $25,000. The Half Pot is held in conjunction with next week's Westside Nut Club Fall Festival. Two people are facing charges after Evansville police say they attempted to steal copper from an equipment lot early Wednesday morning. Officers responded to the 1500 block of North Evans Avenue shortly before 1 a.m. and later located 36-year-old Kenneth Pleasant and 31-year-old Danielle Guess hiding nearby. Police say Guess admitted taking a small piece of copper. Both were charged with theft and criminal trespass. Guess also faces an intimidation charge following an alleged incident during booking. And AARP Indiana is looking for more volunteers across the state. The organization held a coffee and conversation event in Evansville Wednesday to explain opportunities to help advocate for fellow Hoosiers. AARP officials say extensive training is not required and volunteers receive guidance and support along the way. Those who missed Wednesday's event can still contact AARP Indiana to learn more about getting involved. The Tri-State forecast calls for mostly sunny skies today with an unseasonably hot afternoon as highs climb into the lower 90s. South winds will run up to 15 miles per hour at times. Clouds increase tonight with showers developing late and lows in the upper 60s. Rain continues Friday morning as a cold front brings much cooler air with highs only in the lower 70s. The weekend looks pleasant and cooler with the highs in the lower 70s and overnight lows in the lower 50s.
18: 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The Human Relations Commission promotes non-discrimination and works to ensure fair and equal housing opportunities for all. 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If you believe that your rights have been violated, contact the Human Relations Commission at 436-4927. This announcement was funded through the City of Evansville's Community Development Block Grant.
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21: Recently, we said that many people go through life never experiencing the excitement of being a part of something special. 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Do we expect God to bring evangelistic opportunities our way on a daily basis? Do we purposely start conversations that will lead people to Jesus? Do we expect a favorable response to our invitations? You see, until we have a daily expectation, we will never recognize a daily opportunity to witness for the Lord. Yes, Philippians 4:13 says, I can do all things through Christ, which strengthens me. Let us demonstrate that faith in God by living up to His expectations, by becoming the people who go from house to house, planting the seeds of the gospel, expecting God to give the increase.
19: Drive time. 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
1: Thank you, Paul. 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I'm Brandon Wongnamnit, the new business manager for IBEW Local 16. Thank you, Paul. 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

There's an old saying in Tennessee. I know it's in Texas, probably in Tennessee, that says, fool me once, shame on you. If fool me, we can't get fooled.

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1: 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Help me.
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3: Fix it. Fix it. Just gonna fix your mess because my advice is real.
0: Morning, everybody. It's DJ Envy, Just Hilarious, Charlamagne Tha God. We are the Breakfast Club. It's time for Just Fix My Mess. Hello, who's this?
5: Hey, this is Jess from Florida, Jacksonville, Florida.
0: What's up, mama? Can you take us off Bluetooth or speaker so we can hear you clearer?
5: Yes. Can you hear me now?
0: I can hear you much better now. Good morning.
2: Duval.
5: Good morning, Brookie. Duval. Good morning, Breakfast Club.
0: Good morning.
2: How are you?
5: I am doing good. Jess, girl, I need you. I need
2: What's wrong? What's going on?
5: Okay, so, hold on. Oh, Lord. So I've been in a situationship with my baby father for 10 years, up until August. So he decided to leave the female that he was with due to her not accepting his kids. So I told him I was cool with him still communicating. I am perfectly fine with him communicating with his ex-wife. She loved my baby. I love her. No issues. But this ex-girlfriend, she got to go. She got to go. If he wouldn't have told me she was emotional unstable, I would have told him to cut off. But I said, don't just cut off because she's obsessed with you. And at this point, baby, she's doing too much. She's a little emotional and she don't know how to be friends with him.
2: Okay. All right. So listen, hold on. Let me get this straight. Okay. So your man is still friends with his crazy ass ex-girlfriend.
5: Yep.
0: Wow.
2: Okay. And you told him to cut her off. No. He tried to cut her off, but you told her, he was like, You insisted that he still be friends with her because you didn't suspect anything going on, any foul play, right?
5: I mean, not even that. It was just more so we've been in this situation for 10 years. Uh-huh. And the reason why we didn't get together is because I would have been getting my head knocked aside because we was not in the place to be in a relationship together. Mm-hmm. So I've been here through a few girlfriends, the ex-wife, all of that. Mm-hmm. So I haven't had no problems with him communicating with no exes. They all know how to be friends.
2: Because you always was there playing the background waiting for him to be yours.
5: But not even waiting to be mine because I already know he ain't mine. But now he mine.
2: Okay, okay. You knew he wasn't yours, but now he is yours. So you was hating.
5: Yeah.
2: I mean, not you was hating. You was hanging in the background in the shadows doing your thing until he got ready to be with you and you got ready to be with him.
5: And then I popped out that first child. He fell in love. And then I popped out his twins. And now it's just like we here.
2: Okay, y'all there.
5: We got to get past this ex-girlfriend.
2: Okay. Well, you know that's going to be hard to do because you were once for that type of communication. You were once for that type of remaining friendship. You know what I mean? And I feel like you gave too much leeway to that. You understand what I'm saying? And it could be because of how you got him and how long you've known him and you've seen him through multiple relationships, even a marriage, you said. Mm-hmm. You understand what I'm saying? So what is he telling you when you're saying, okay, this got to stop. We got to figure this out. What is he saying? How does he feel about it?
5: Well, he has officially gotten to the point where, like, yeah, she got to go because there's no understanding. He used to deliver, and she literally put an order in for a treadmill to see if he was going to come to the house. Cuckoo. So it's just like, he's like, okay, maybe it's not going to work. It's something gonna have to give, but
2: okay.
5: She make her little shots and all that.
2: Okay,
5: and I try to be a bigger person. I don't reach out.
2: Is she physically harming anybody? Is she threatening you guys? Is she stalking you guys? Like, what is? Because I'm trying to figure out why you guys haven't taken any legal action. If this is becoming a little,
5: because it's just emotional for her. It's just emotional for her, and I'm trying to tell him like it's just she loved you, and he's a lovable guy. So I'm too understanding. I think that is my problem, but. He got to figure out how to tell her or just to stop talking to her. I don't know, but he's going to have to figure that part out. I let him know, like, if it's not going to work out with y'all being friends, then you're going to have to figure out how to get her away. But I already let him know, you got to figure that part out.
2: Yeah, I'm going to tell you right now, this is the first Just with the Mess where I can say I don't have not one piece of goddamn advice for y'all crazy people because y'all all in this ish together. Mm-hmm.
5: We just be doing stuff.
2: Girl,
5: stuff.
2: How you got him and how he got you and how she still got a hold on him and you okay with it. Like Charlotte said, the craziest people come from Florida and the Bronx.
5: It's in Florida.
2: So, yes. I mean, but y'all, but he did also say that y'all are very intelligent people and you are intelligent enough to know that this ain't right. But that ain't gonna stop you from doing it. You ain't gonna leave that man, and that girl ain't gonna leave that man alone either. So you might as well just figure out how to co-mingle together.
6: I love that man.
2: I know you love him, and he love you too, you know, but he also love her as well, and she loves him dangerously. So just watch your back. Just watch, yeah. Just watch out, because you never know. This is how those fatal attraction stories happen, or these snap stories happen. Like, just still be careful. You know, I hate to see any of you get hurt. You know what I mean? But just be careful about it, because emotions can run you raggedy and run you wild, and it can make you crazy.
5: Will do. So, Thank you, Jess. No problem.
2: Be careful, baby girl. Thank you.
0: Just Fix My Mess. 800-585-1051. If you need relationship advice, call Jess now. It's The Breakfast Club. Good morning.

0: about me.
1: Relationship problems?
0: Ask about me.
1: You need to beat your coworker's ass.
0: Ask about me.
1: Your coworker need to beat your ass? Call it up. It's Dr. Jess, and I'm here to fix your mess. Fix your mess. It's getting very much messy. Let me fix it.
2: Morning, everybody. It's DJ Envy, Jess Hilarious.
3: How did that happen?
2: Hello?
3: Hello.
2: Hey, what's your name?
3: Tia.
2: Hey, it's Tia from Houston. This is Jess Fix My Mess. What's your question for Jess?
3: Okay, Jess. First of all, girl, you look bomb today. I love that hat you got on.
1: Thank you, baby.
3: So I've been with this guy for 11 years. We actually just met 11 years 2 days ago.
1: Okay.
3: He forgot our anniversary. This is the second year in a row he forgot. So I didn't say anything until like the next day or so. And so finally now he feels bad. So he decides to buy me Chris Brown tickets. Now my birthday is the actual day of the concert, which is Friday, 10/9. Mm-hmm. He bought me the worst tickets in the place, the highest level, the last row in the highest level of the whole entire building.
1: Oh, my God. But you know what? That ain't that bad because, you know, Chris Brown be flying around the damn stadium and arenas and all of that. So he might fly past you. You might be able to jump on the strings.
3: Not only that, like, I've been with him for 11 years. He does not want to marry me. We have 4 kids. I have a new 3-month-old baby with me right now. That's my birthday baby from last year. And he has no intentions of marrying me. This is a birthday baby from last year. I'm 41. I'm about to be 42 years old.
1: Mm. Well, congratulations for still being able to conceive and have a safe birth, girl. Yes, ma'am. You better get it, mommy. But, okay, so you asking me what you should do after you just told me everything that's been going on. You asking me what you should do?
3: I'm just devastated.
1: I know. I know it has to be devastating to give someone 11 years of your life. 4 children, one in which you just had a year ago, right? Well, not even a year ago. Or was it a year ago?
3: No, he only three months.
1: I'm sorry, you did, but you throwing me off because you was like, last year I had another baby. And it's, no, you had another baby a few months ago. Like, you know what I'm saying?
3: We have 8, 6, 3, and 3-month-old.
1: And you asking me what you should do. What do you think you should do? Be honest, it's just me and you right now and the whole world, but like, it's just me and you just talking. What do you think you should do?
3: I don't know. You know, because I'm a nurse, but what am I going to do with 4 kids by myself?
1: You're going to raise them and you're going to take care of them and you're going to take care of yourself and you're going to do bad by yourself, you know, because you're not going to ever forget any of those babies' birthdays. You're not going to forget about yourself. That man forget about you. You've been with him for 11 years. Forget the Chris Brown tickets and you being up in nosebleeds or whatever. Ain't nobody worried about that. Listen, that man got his own agenda. He got his own things going on. You let him do what he got. You let him deal with his life and let him do what he got to do for himself. It don't matter. You do what you need to do. You take them 4 kids. Y'all figure that ish out. Because he still got to be a father at the end of the day. Is he a deadbeat? Does he care about his kids?
3: No, he care about him. He 100%
1: Good. That's all you need right there. That's all you need. If he a good man, if he's a good father, forget him being a good man. Obviously, we see that ain't, you know what I'm saying? That don't work. The relationship ain't what it's supposed to be because you're supposed to be married by now because that's what you want. You know, I can't put marriage on everyone. Well, did he ever tell you that marriage is not for him? He don't want to get married before I get married to this man.
3: He didn't tell me that he was with somebody for 12 years and he didn't marry her before we got together. And I had told him, I'm like, I'm not going to be with you for 12 years and we're not getting married. And we on year 11 now.
1: Okay. What did he say when you said that?
3: He didn't say anything.
1: Okay. So that told you right there.
3: He did tell me he don't believe in marriage.
1: Okay. So
3: he didn't say that at that time. He told me that probably about 3-4 years.
1: And did you have any kids yet when he told you that?
3: No.
1: Okay. So this is where I hang up on you because you done set your goddamn self up. What is wrong with you? He told you before He told you before you had any kids, you lay down there and you let him get you pregnant, okay? You participated in the act.
3: No.
1: I want marriage. And you knew you wanted marriage.
3: He didn't tell me that before we had the kids. He didn't tell me that before we had our first baby.
1: Okay, so you still only had 1 kid when he told you that.
3: Yeah.
1: And you could have left his ass then. You did it. If these men are constantly...
3: Well, before you hang up on me, can you call your man and tell him to upgrade my seat, please?
1: Oh, my God. Who you talking about? Chris Brown?
3: Yeah.
1: Girl, you weren't about the wrong This is crazy. This is crazy. You are devastated. You got four kids, a man that will not marry you. He forgot y'all anniversary 2 years in a row. You got a 3-month-old. You need to be worrying about where the hell you about to live or what the hell you about to do with the next chapter of your life. Not going to go see Chris Brown and Usher.
4: I know.
1: You gonna go there for Chris and you gonna end up getting pulled up on the stage and Usher gonna come out the back anyway like he always do. Why Chris flying around the f-ing stage?
3: You should set that up.
1: Please. You need to worry about your life.
3: The kids want to say hi. Hold on. The kids want to say hi.
1: Hi, babies. Hello. How y'all doing?
3: Okay, there she is. That's Jess. Say hi.
5: Hi.
1: Hi, babies.
5: And I'm Jay. And we have a new baby,
1: Makai. And y'all have a new baby, Makai. I know that's right. You love him?
5: Yes. He's from the TV.
1: Oh, that's so nice. You better take care of Makai, okay?
5: Okay.
1: And help
3: he said
1: take
3: they saw
1: mommy.
3: You from the TV because we watch y'all every morning while they getting ready for school.
1: I love it. I love it. And you can do, and look, all that you're doing right now, you can do all of that by yourself with your kids somewhere living life and enjoying it and pouring into yourself and loving on yourself because you obviously ain't been loving yourself enough.
4: Okay.
1: I gotta
4: try to figure it out. Cost of living is high out here.
1: But you gonna figure
4: like,
1: it out. You're going to figure it out. You held on this long and don't know how you did it. Figure it out somewhere else.
4: Okay, this is my last-ditch effort. The concert is next Friday on my actual birthday. Call your man, please.
1: He ain't my man. I'm married to a whole nother Chris
4: Brown. Oh, yeah,
1: me and Chris Brown ain't been together in years, all right? But I'm going to call him since he's still my friend. And I'm going to see what he can do.
4: Okay.
1: I love you, girl.
4: All right, thank
1: love
4: you.
1: Yourself.
4: Y'all have a good day.
1: You too. 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
2: So don't move. It's the Breakfast Club. Good morning.
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2: Let me get this straight. 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
7: It's time for a look at Tri-State News. Drivers using the twin bridges between Evansville and Henderson are facing more than a month of lane restrictions after inspectors found damage to a support beam underneath the southbound bridge. Crews began building a crossover Wednesday that will allow one southbound lane to use the northbound bridge, while another remains on the southbound span. The crossover is expected to be ready late next week. Kentucky transportation officials say the bridge remains safe for traffic. Ticket sales are officially underway for the 2026 Westside Nut Club Half Pot. Sales opened at noon Wednesday, with some drivers waiting up to a half hour for the booth to open. This year, anyone purchasing half pot tickets by 7 Monday evening will also be entered into an early bird drawing for $25,000. The half pot is held in conjunction with next week's Westside Nut Club Fall Festival. Two people are facing charges after Evansville police say they attempted to steal copper from an equipment lot early Wednesday morning. Officers responded to the 1500 block of North Evans Avenue shortly before 1 a.m. and later located 36-year-old Kenneth Pleasant and 31-year-old Danielle Guess hiding nearby. Police say Guess admitted taking a small piece of copper. Both were charged with theft and criminal trespass. Guess also faces an intimidation charge following an alleged incident during booking. And AARP Indiana is looking for more volunteers across the state. The organization held a coffee and conversation event in Evansville Wednesday to explain opportunities to help advocate for fellow Hoosiers. AARP officials say extensive training is not required, and volunteers receive guidance and support along the way. Those who missed Wednesday's event can still contact AARP Indiana to learn more about getting involved. The tri-state forecast calls for mostly sunny skies today with an unseasonably hot afternoon as highs climb into the lower 90s. South winds will run up to 15 miles per hour at times. Clouds increase tonight with showers developing late and lows in the upper 60s. Rain continues Friday morning as a cold front brings much cooler air with highs only in the lower 70s. The weekend looks pleasant and cooler with the highs in the lower 70s and overnight lows in the lower 50s.
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9: 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And then Saturday, it's the Women in the NAACP Win Brunch featuring Mayor Stephanie Terry. 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
10: Turn the mic on.
0: Turn the mic on. I'm loud because I still heard myself through the...
10: So let's get into some music things. Yesterday, G Herbo got the fan... Right, he is. Clowned out. G Herbo got the fans excited yesterday. Not excited, but upset. Like, he got them going. Mm-hmm. Because he was talking about retiring from rap. Let's take a listen to G Herbo.
11: Right now, man, I'm done with this rap shit, man. I will be retiring. I'm not dropping no more music for the rest of my career. I'm going into the restaurant business and just invest, like, start meditating like that, because I'm retired. I'm gonna just focus on my mental. Rap is too draining. It's taking away from my energy. It's stressful. It's full of weirdos and snitches and shit. And I don't want to be a part of it no more. So I love y'all, man. Y'all will still see me around. Maybe I'll go into acting or something or start a podcast or some shit like that. But also, I got a very large catalog that expands over the course of almost 15 years. So y'all can listen to that when y'all miss me, man, and get y'all through. See y'all, man. See y'all around.
0: Now, my guy G Herbo is really about that mindfulness, mental health life. He's been a guest at the Mental Wealth Expo before. So I believe him, because it's a lot of pressure, right? But he said he still want to do acting and get podcasts. I'm just letting him know right now,
10: everywhere.
0: He's still going to get that same type of scrutiny.
10: Well, he posted a record 4 hours ago. And on the caption of the video, he says, "I got everything I ever asked for off this rap ish." And then his caption says, "I ain't never quit at nothing." And the song sounds very, like, deep. So I don't know. Maybe he was just going through something and need to get it out. But I understand, you go through a lot when you have so many eyes on you and everybody, like, picking at things, and you got the business and you got family. It's a lot that goes into all of it.
0: Yes. And I think social media makes it a million times worse, because literally you are not built to get all of these opinions about you all the time, good or bad. You know what I'm saying? Like, people just think it's just a negative. No, good or bad.
10: Yeah. Well, speaking of opinions, good and bad, Young Miami, there has always been and recently been conversation around her music, because we know that she's working on her debut album. Well, yesterday, Young Miami dropped a trailer announcing her debut album, Watch This. Let's take a listen to the trailer.
12: If Complex were to do a list of where all the female rappers rate, Carisha, you would be last on the list.
10: Young Miami put out a snippet of a song, and the fans are not loving it.
0: Wow! Whoa.
13: I just left the studio. It's 6:37 a.m. Like, these last few days ain't been good for me. Like, I had a mental breakdown the other day. I was dropping my son off. He said, "You okay, mommy?" I said, "Y'all, I'm depressed." That moment right there, my son seeing me hurt, I said, "It's gonna be my last time I'm crying."
14: It took me 2 years to make this album. I don't know how some days I built the courage to go in the studio to even record a song, but I remember putting all of my emotions into this album. I remember crying, questioning myself. Even when I felt like it was the whole world versus me, I ain't let none of that stop me. I ain't let nothing get in my way.
0: Dropping the clues bombs for Carisha, man. Yes.
10: Been there. She said, "Every tear, every lesson, every heartbreak, every time I felt counted out, every time somebody made me feel like I wasn't enough, I put it all in the music. This is my story, my first solo album, my comeback, my truth to everybody who counted me out. Thank you to everybody who stopped believing in me. This is for you. Now watch this."
0: That's right. I like those kind of stories. You fronted on me. Now what?
10: I never fronted on Young Miami. We were talking about the way that people felt about when she dropped the T-Time
0: record. Don't backpedal now.
10: Been loving Young Miami. Don't do me. But I want to say
0: on Young Miami?
10: Shut up. I want to say we do have some exclusive music from Watch This. I want you guys to hear it. You'll hear her first exclusively. So let's take a listen to the FU snippet.
15: Miami. If it was up, it's still the same, bitch. Same gutter, bitch. Rich, but I ain't changed, bitch. I'm a whole hood on. Hating hoes came with it. Talking down on a hoe.

0: Let's go,
1: mommy,
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1: I'm a thotty, I'm a badass bitch. Got an ocean for a decent sucker, mean ass bitch.
0: Damn.
1: I'm a lemon, I'm a cherry, I get crazy and ish. I might get that hoe a pass and still go off of her ish.
2: Woo!
3: Hey, hold on, wait.
0: I got an ocean for a poom poom, and I suck a mean ass people.
3: I knew that was going to sit with you. Thick muffin.
2: Like.
3: Thick muffin.
0: You can't even say that
3: okay.
0: on the radio.
3: Well, anyway,
2: we have one more record.
3: This is another song from Watch This that is called 2008. Let's take a listen to this one.
4: Do it for the dough. Crack, crack, crack, crack, crack. Do it for the ones.
5: We should not skip it.
4: Do it for the dough. Crack, crack, crack, crack.
5: Yeah, DJ.

0: I know one thing.
1: Is Jeezy on there?
2: No, no. It's an ode to Jeezy. It's
1: called 2008. Fire if he was on it.
0: Because she came out to one of his Vegas shows.
1: Uh-huh.
0: I know one thing, though.
2: That's produced by Jay White.
0: Spin That opened up a whole new budget because it wasn't none of that on the album, I heard.
3: I heard that she went back in and redid a lot of the songs.
0: I'm telling you she clearly went back in. I know she went back in.
3: But you know what? What I love about this with Young Miami is she goes through all this stuff publicly and it had to sit in it, but she used it to kind of fuel because you hear in the music
0: that
3: she's talking.
0: Play the trailer again. Play that again.
3: Shut up.
4: Female rappers rate Carisha, you would be last on the list.
3: Young Miami put out a snippet of a song and the fans are not loving it.
0: Damn,
3: you know,
0: right there. Damn.
3: We should have had you talking about her remix.
0: What remix?
3: That Spin That remix.
0: I didn't like the remix, but that don't got nothing to do with nothing.
3: So what's wrong with you saying that and me saying that people wasn't feeling tea time?
2: Well, we gotta go.
3: I love Young Miami. Congratulations, because you about to drop some hits.
2: Who's it brought to you by?
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3: 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You get on my nurse. Well, McMuffin.
2: Let's get to the mix. We're not supposed to play the record. We were only supposed to play the snippet.
0: Why
2: it comes out tomorrow.
0: Play the record, y'all. Play the record.
3: She gonna think it's me.
2: Play the record. But I'm playing the record. Yeah. Now I'm just
0: gonna
2: let y'all know.
0: Drop one of Clue Bombs for Carisha.
2: The dirty version, of course, because it's FU. I had to clean it up myself. But I don't care. The record is tough.
0: Does she get the spins? Is it in media base?
2: I don't know.
0: Call Natina and make sure. And call Lake. I need to make sure. I want her. She need to get her spin.
3: Watch D.I.S.
2: But we're going to play it anyway. They're going to call regardless because we didn't get approval. So
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0: Miami got one. 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
1: I'm getting money.
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2: 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Let's go. You know I love this Kirk Franklin record. The beginning. Oh Lord, I just put you in that mode.
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0: 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Let's go.
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3: It's time for a look at Tri-State News. Drivers using the twin bridges between Evansville and Henderson are facing more than a month of lane restrictions after inspectors found damage to a support beam underneath the southbound bridge. Crews began building a crossover Wednesday that will allow one southbound lane to use the northbound bridge, while another remains on the southbound span. The crossover is expected to be ready late next week. Kentucky transportation officials say the bridge remains safe for traffic. Ticket sales are officially underway for the 2026 Westside Nut Club Half Pot. Sales opened at noon Wednesday, with some drivers waiting up to a half hour for the booth to open. This year, anyone purchasing half pot tickets by 7 Monday evening will also be entered into an early bird drawing for $25,000. The Half Pot is held in conjunction with next week's Westside Nut Club Fall Festival. Two people are facing charges after Evansville police say they attempted to steal copper from an equipment lot early Wednesday morning. Officers responded to the 1500 block of North Evans Avenue shortly before 1 a.m. and later located 36-year-old Kenneth Pleasant and 31-year-old Danielle Guess hiding nearby. Police say Guess admitted taking a small piece of copper. Both were charged with theft and criminal trespass. Guess also faces an intimidation charge following an alleged incident during booking. And AARP Indiana is looking for more volunteers across the state. The organization held a coffee and conversation event in Evansville Wednesday to explain opportunities to help advocate for fellow Hoosiers. AARP officials say extensive training is not required and volunteers receive guidance and support along the way. Those who missed Wednesday's event can still contact AARP Indiana to learn more about getting involved. The Tri-State forecast calls for mostly sunny skies today with an unseasonably hot afternoon as highs climb into the lower 90s. South winds will run up to 15 miles per hour at times. Clouds increase tonight with showers developing late and lows in the upper 60s. Rain continues Friday morning as a cold front brings much cooler air with highs only in the lower 70s. The weekend looks pleasant and cooler with the highs in the lower 70s and overnight lows in the lower 50s.
4: The Fair Housing Law prohibits discrimination in the sale, rental, and financing of housing-related transactions. The Human Relations Commission promotes non-discrimination and works to ensure fair and equal housing opportunities for all. Any actions or omissions taken because of race, sex, color, religion, disability, familial status, or national origin that restricts your housing choices is unlawful. If you believe that your rights have been violated, contact the Human Relations Commission at 436-4927. This announcement was funded through the City of Evansville's Community Development Block Grant.
5: The Word 120, the New King James Version of the Bible. If we want to see things change for the better, have a willingness to do some self-examination, and then recognize we can all do our part to be kind to one another. God is love. He sent Jesus into the world because of his love for mankind. Peter gave words of encouragement to the brethren in 1 Peter 4, verses 12 through 16. He says, quote, "Beloved, do not think it strange concerning the fiery trial, which is to try you as though some strange thing happened to you, but rejoice to the extent that you partake of Christ's suffering, that when his glory is revealed, you may also be glad with exceeding joy." There is no getting around the fact that we will face challenges in life. We can either sink or swim when trials and tribulations come our way. With a strong faith in the living God, we can swim upstream against the current and knowing God has our back. The words of the Apostle Paul to the brethren in Romans 8 verse 31 will forever be repeated on this program over and over again, which says, if God is for us, who can be against us? There's power in understanding the words in Romans 9 and verse 15, which says, for he says to Moses, I will have mercy on whomever I will have mercy, and I will have compassion on whomever I will have compassion. Memorize the words of Numbers 23 and verse 19, which says, God is not a man that he should lie, nor a son of man that he should repent. Has he said, and will he not do? Or has he spoken, and will he not make it good?
0: Are you worried about getting turned down for your next car loan? Well, I've got great news.

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8: Okay, white supremacist violence is and always has been the number one threat to our society.
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2: All right, Charlene, please tell me, why was I your donkey of the day?
8: Donkey of the day for Thursday, October 1st, the first of the month, goes to the Secretary of Defense, a.k.a. the Secretary of War, Pete Hegseth. If you haven't heard, Pete Hegseth announced that the Pentagon is cutting the number of generals and admirals by 20%. Let's go to CBS News for the report, please.
11: Defense Secretary Pete Hegseth talked today about the state of the U.S. fighting force on the same stage where a year ago he called for things like no more beardos or fat generals. Today's speech was similar in tone, but came with another major cut to the ranks of U.S. admirals and generals as well. Here's senior national security correspondent Charlie Daggett.
12: Defense Secretary Pete Hegseth began the day with what he called PT at the Pentagon, on the warpath before gutting one in five of America's most experienced generals and admirals across the services.
13: The media calls that a purge. I call it accountability and long overdue.
12: Hegseth has previously pushed out nearly 20 senior officers plus the secretaries of the Army and Navy and blocked several women and minorities from being promoted. Former Air Force Secretary Frank Kendall served under President Biden. He said it will take a generation to recover from Hegseth's moves.
14: We don't have an excess of generals sitting around with nothing to do, and we don't have overly inflated positions. So what he's doing is a political stunt, frankly, that is going to have very negative impact.
12: Hegseth boasted about ridding the Pentagon of what he called woke culture.
13: No more diversity quotas, no more gender pronouns, no more identity months. Only the warrior ethos.
8: Now, every time I hear about Pete Hegseth making these cuts to the military, the YouTube conspiracy theorist in me says, my God, they're purging the military because Trump only wants Trump loyalists in the military because he plans on using the military to steal the midterms and to stay in power in 2028. But then the common sense, fact-based individual in me says, hey, stop. Okay, the available evidence doesn't support that theory, so let's think more logically. Well, what's logical, Thick Muffin? Well, what's logical to me is the Trump administration is removing senior military leadership while also openly talking about getting rid of people associated with wokeness, which is an ideology it opposes. Now that, ladies and gentlemen, creates a dangerous message inside the military, and that message is simply loyalty to the Constitution may not be enough anymore. Okay, so officers might start believing that loyalty to the president is how you survive. And once people in uniform start making career decisions based on what they think one man wants to hear, oh, you're not just changing military leadership, you're changing what loyalty means inside the military, period. And then that's when the YouTube conspiracy theorist in me comes back and says, yes, that loyalty to the president and not the Constitution is what will cause them to steal the midterms and help Trump stay in power in 2028. Look, stop YouTube conspiracy theorist inside of me, okay? Maybe the military is top heavy. Maybe you don't need that many generals, okay? Governments restructure all the time, but we know this administration, so we know whatever story we are being told isn't the whole story, because Pete Hegseth isn't simply talking about restructuring the military. He's talking about reshaping the culture of the military, okay? He wants to get rid of what he calls woke culture in the military. You just heard the news report, okay? He's been openly hostile toward DEI programs. He announced new partnerships with colleges he considers more aligned with the values he wants the military to represent. Listen, I can't tell you I know exactly what Pete Hegseth and Donald Trump's intentions are, but I can tell you what my eyes see. Okay, and what my eyes see is the administration is systematically changing senior military leadership while openly talking about eliminating an ideology it opposes. And it goes back to what I said earlier. It creates a dangerous message inside the military, a dangerous mentality inside the military. And that mentality is loyalty to the Constitution may not be enough. Okay, officers could start believing loyalty to the president is how you survive. and knows, my friends, are two completely different things, okay? President Trump, whether you like it or not, is the commander-in-chief, and the military follows the lawful orders of the commander-in-chief, okay? But our brave and bold military officers, they don't take an oath to Donald Trump, just like they didn't take one to Joe Biden or Barack Obama, George Bush, none of them. They swear an oath to support and defend the Constitution of the United States of Anxiety. I mean, America, okay? Presidents come and go, all right? The Constitution is supposed to remain the same, and this is why I don't even need to accuse anybody of planning some grand conspiracy, okay? I don't need to say they're getting the military ready to keep Trump in power. I can't prove that. But what I can say is that America should be extremely uncomfortable anytime political ideology starts becoming part of the conversation about who belongs in military leadership, because that's how institutions get politicized. It don't start with someone walking into the Pentagon talking about, hey, from now on, everybody has to pledge allegiance to Donald Trump. It's way more subtle than that, okay? One general gets fired. Another officer gets pushed out. Another officer realizes speaking up might cost them a promotion. Somebody else decides it's probably smarter to keep their mouth shut. And eventually, people start learning what behavior gets rewarded and what behavior gets punished. And that's how hoes become loyal, regardless of what Chris Brown has told you, okay? When you create an environment where people figure out for themselves that loyalty is good for their career, man, watch out, okay? Once people in uniform start making career decisions based on what they think one man wants to hear, you're not changing military leadership, you're changing what loyalty means inside the military. And trust your Uncle Sharla, you do not want armed institutions built around loyalty to individuals, okay? I don't want the United States military personally loyal to any president, okay? I want them loyal to the Constitution. And I know all of us got short memories. It's a lot going on, so we might have forgot. Last year, Pete Hegseth gathered all the senior commanders around, and he told officers who didn't support his agenda, they should resign. Let's listen.
0: But if the words I'm speaking today are making your heart sink, then you should do the honorable thing and resign. We would thank you for your service.
8: Ooh, you don't agree with where we're taking this institution? Maybe you shouldn't be here. Fast forward a year later, we're cutting 20% of generals and admirals while continuing to talk about cleansing the military of ideas the administration doesn't like. What happens when a general tells the president something he doesn't want to hear? What happens when a military officer believes an order crosses a legal or constitutional line? Does that officer feel empowered to say so? Or does that officer look around at everybody who got removed and think to himself, damn, I got a mortgage, okay? That's how institutional independence disappears, America. One personnel decision at a time, okay? Look, the YouTube conspiracy theorist in me is saying, Tell them that Hegseth is building Trump's personal military. I can't prove that. I can't. But I can say, when you're restructuring America's military leadership while also declaring war on an ideology inside that military, you create a legitimate question that needs to be asked about what kind of loyalty you're rewarding. And I just want to tell y'all, America does not need a Trump military. Okay, America needs the United States military. A military where the president gives lawful, keyword lawful orders, okay? All right, the military follows lawful, keyword again, lawful orders, and everybody involved understands there is something above all of them, and that something is the Constitution, okay? Presidents serve terms. The Constitution does not. Please give the Secretary of Defense, a.k.a. the Secretary of War, Pete Hegseth, the biggest hee-haw.
1: All right.
8: What a crazy world we're in right now.
1: So crazy. And that audio that he said is just unbelievable.
15: Wow.
8: Well.
1: All right. Well, thank you for that donkey today, sir.
8: Yes. And hoes are loyal. I just want y'all to know that.
1: Now, when we come back.
15: It depends on what type of who you are.
8: As long as they're getting something out of it.
15: Okay, all right. You
8: see what I'm saying?
15: Say, shoot.
8: If their loyalty depends on what you can do for them,
1: yes,
8: they'll pretty much be loyal.
1: They're loyal.
15: That's how you define a hoe.
8: You see what I'm saying?
15: Yeah.
8: So, exactly. Hey, military personnel out there, don't be hoes.
1: There you go. All right, when we come back, we got the positive note and more, so don't move. It's the Breakfast Club. Good morning.

the party started. See you at the bar, you was hardly talking. That's when I knew that your heart was scarring. Friends to lovers need a part to star in. Like, wait, babe, let me ask your pardon. This ain't Gucci, this is Prada, darling. If you want something, you can ask me, darling.

0: morning, everybody. It's DJ Envy, Just Hilarious, Charlamagne Tha God. We are the Breakfast Club. We have to salute to Bill DeVaris. He's from LifeLock. He stopped through earlier today.
1: And I'm going to tell you something, man. I've been wanting to talk to somebody from LifeLock because I'm like, yo, if people are out here just stealing folks' digital identity that easily, we need to be doing more than just commercials. Okay, I need to know what the hell is going on.
0: That's right.
1: And now, after the conversation with him, I feel like we need to have insurance. It's like you got to have like digital, I guess what you call digital identity insurance.
2: Yeah.
1: Like, same way you got car insurance, same way you got health insurance, just in case.
2: It's crazy. Right. Another thing to pay for, but
1: $10 a month is worth it.
2: Oh, that's what's up. That's not bad.
0: Yep. Ooh. All right, when we come back, positive note is the Breakfast Club. Good morning.
3: She make me feel so good. Better than I would by myself or if I was with somebody else. You don't understand. She make the people say, yeah. Yeah.

0: Morning, everybody. It's DJ Envy, Jess Hilarious, Charlamagne Tha God. We are the Breakfast Club. Now, this weekend, where you going to be, Jess?
1: I'm going to be in Tacoma, Washington, y'all. 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I'll be at the Super Funny Comedy Club, me and my brother, Desi Alexander, and we'll be picking a local comedian from Tacoma to come and open up for me, man. You only get like a 5 to 10 minute slot at the head of each first show. 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Love you, Tacoma. 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
0: All right. Charlamagne, you got a positive note?
2: I do. I want to remind people, the 6th annual Mental Wealth Expo is happening on World Mental Health Day. 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Dr. Rita Walker is going to be there. Elliot Connie is going to be there. Dr. Jay Barnett is going to be there. Of course, my good sister Debbie Brown is curating everything. Ayan Levon Zion is going to be there. Michelle Williams is going to be there. And a whole host of others. So go to mentalwealthexpo.com, RSVP to be there, and we'll see you on World Mental Health Day. Now, the positive note is this. Anyone can be grateful when things go right. The real growth is being grateful for what did not, okay? Because that is what actually built you. The setbacks, the closed doors, the timing that felt unfair at the time, all of it shaped who you are now. Gratitude that only shows up for the good stuff is not gratitude, it's convenience. Have a great day.
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1: 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Let me get this straight. Owen Wilson sneaks his 13-year-old son into Rolling Loud, loses him, and has to search through 60,000 rap fans. Backstage with Sexy Red, on stage with LaFlame himself, Travis Scott, Ty Dolla $ign, Ski Mask, Matt Rife, all in it. I don't make the rules, I just report them. 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
2: It's time for a look at Tri-State News. Drivers using the twin bridges between Evansville and Henderson are facing more than a month of lane restrictions after inspectors found damage to a support beam underneath the southbound bridge. Crews began building a crossover Wednesday that will allow one southbound lane to use the northbound bridge, while another remains on the southbound span. The crossover is expected to be ready late next week. Kentucky transportation officials say the bridge remains safe for traffic. Ticket sales are officially underway for the 2026 Westside Nut Club Half Pot. Sales opened at noon Wednesday, with some drivers waiting up to a half hour for the booth to open. This year, anyone purchasing half pot tickets by 7 Monday evening will also be entered into an early bird drawing for $25,000. The half pot is held in conjunction with next week's Westside Nut Club Fall Festival. Two people are facing charges after Evansville police say they attempted to steal copper from an equipment lot early Wednesday morning. Officers responded to the 1500 block of North Evans Avenue shortly before 1 a.m. and later located 36-year-old Kenneth Pleasant and 31-year-old Danielle Guess hiding nearby. Police say Guess admitted taking a small piece of copper. Both were charged with theft and criminal trespass. Guess also faces an intimidation charge following an alleged incident during booking. And AARP Indiana is looking for more volunteers across the state. The organization held a coffee and conversation event in Evansville Wednesday to explain opportunities to help advocate for fellow Hoosiers. AARP officials say extensive training is not required, and volunteers receive guidance and support along the way. Those who missed Wednesday's event can still contact AARP Indiana to learn more about getting involved. The tri-state forecast calls for mostly sunny skies today with an unseasonably hot afternoon as highs climb into the lower 90s. South winds will run up to 15 miles per hour at times. Clouds increase tonight with showers developing late and lows in the upper 60s. Rain continues Friday morning as a cold front brings much cooler air with highs only in the lower 70s. The weekend looks pleasant and cooler with the highs in the lower 70s and overnight lows in the lower 50s.
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fake intimidation. Take a minute, take a deep breath, have a little bit of patience. Drizzy, you amazing, you the inspiration. You set the bar for the next generation. You Neo in the Matrix, these just Nemo in the ocean. Small fish making kids feel emotion. Using you for promotion, true words have never been spoken. Wanna see written me on a t-shirt like I'm Hulk Hogan. I appreciate the fans rocking with me, this is really just a small token. Really with a visionary, only reason I ain't got a girl and I ain't getting married, cause I'm really out here filling up the itinerary till I'm 6 feet in a cemetery. Bulletproof doors so heavy, got me rolling around like a dignitary. Funny how it's only that are waiting on a boy's obituary, cause if I die, it's these that become the sole beneficiary. And what the are they gonna do with it? Had a girls up at 29 on stage twerking with a dictionary. Guilt trips, not church trips when it's cold out here in February. Cause right now, shorty parachuting like she flying for the military. This girl face so pretty, I can only think of missionary.

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0: boy's my boo right here on the new Hip Hop and R&B 98.5, 107 WEOA. It's the first of the month. Rent is due today. Welcome to the month of October. I love October. Give me a pumpkin like right now, somebody. And speaking of October, don't forget to buy that Halloween costume. Don't wait until the last minute like you do, honey, every year. Throwback Thursday in full effect. Hashtag TVT. Next wifey up next. 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

0: It's Throwback Thursday. Nelly Hot and Her right here on the new Hip Hop and R&B 98.5, 100.7 WEOA. I got Migos coming up two songs from now. Speaking of the Migos, don't forget Quavo's going to be dropping his album Chrome Life on tomorrow. On Friday, 14 songs, executive produced by Pharrell, and everybody and their mom is a feature. Future, T.I., Pharrell, Tyler, the Creator, Offset, of course, Lil Baby, Young Miami, and more. 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Migos, Motorsport, two songs from now. The new 98.5.
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water. 100K I spend on my señora. 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

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If Quavo the QB, I'm Nick Lombardi. 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
2: Yeah. Yeah, yeah. Oh, yeah, yeah. Oh, you know, I just be getting out my body sometimes. It's just matching up to my hysterics, but you know what I'm saying? Motherfuckers, I need to be appreciating it. It's cool.

0: We're always taking care of someone else. Don't forget to take care of yourself. 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Talk to your doctors. If you're due for a mammogram, get tested. We always hear early detection is key. 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

0: 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Big discussion happening on social media right now. It's friendship and money. Savannah James, that's LeBron's wife, she said that when her and her bestie travel, she flies first class and the bestie is in the back. And people are going in on her on social media. Now, I do see both sides, because if me and my best friend travel together, the best part about the trip is sitting together on the flight. But I'm not taking care of all of her. No. But social media is going crazy about it. What do you think? On the way, Kehlani Folded, the new 98.5.
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0: 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So, coming up next, throwing in a classic, nothing but a G thing, baby. 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
3: 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And then Saturday, it's the Women in the NAACP Win Brunch featuring Mayor Stephanie Terry. 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
1: 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The Human Relations Commission promotes non-discrimination and works to ensure fair and equal housing opportunities for all. Any actions or omissions taken because of race, sex, color, religion, disability, familial status, or national origin that restricts your housing choices is unlawful. If you believe that your rights have been violated, contact the Human Relations Commission at 436-4927. This announcement was funded through the City of Evansville's Community Development Block Grant.
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0: is That Chill Baby right here on the new Hip Hop at R&B 98.5, 100.7 WEOA. It is October. Rent is due, by the way, but super excited for Halloween, even though today is just the first. There's actually going to be a Halloween bash going down in Henderson in Central Park on October 30th from 4 to 7. Vendors, DJ, candy, giving away all of the things. It's going to be a lot of fun. So if you have any upcoming Halloween events or festivities, let me know so I can give you a shout out. October London Silent Treatment. Up next, the new 98.5.
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1: She take my money when I'm in need. 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Oh, she's a gold digger way over town.

0: 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So October is Breast Cancer Awareness Month. Ladies, we take care of everyone else. Let's take care of ourselves. Make the appointment. Do your self-checks. Fellas, you like to feel on the boobies. Make sure the boobies don't have lumps, okay? But ladies, if you are due for a mammogram, go ahead and get tested. We always hear that early detection is key. If you are a survivor, a fighter, or a family member or friend that has been touched by breast cancer, we honor you and we're sending you so much love on this month. Ghetto Love Story, two songs from now, the new 98.5.
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0: The Evansville-Vandenberg County Human Relations Commission invites you to the 2026 Annual Dinner and Mayor's Celebration of Human Rights Awards, Friday, October the 2nd at the Old National Events Plaza. This year's keynote speaker is the nationally acclaimed Reverend Dr. William J. Barber, President of the Repairers of the Breach, Co-Chair of the Poor People's Campaign, Yale Divinity School Professor, Best-Selling Author, and the recipient of the MacArthur Foundation Genius Award.
1: Here's the question before this generation. 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
1: Yeah. And I ain't never had this happen before.
2: Never had this happen before.
1: Heartbreak so deep. Heart broke so deep it broke into a melee that day.

0: the Word 120, the New King James Version of the Bible. If we want to see things change for the better, have a willingness to do some self-examination, and then recognize we can all do our part to be kind to one another. God is love. He sent Jesus into the world because of his love for mankind. Peter gave words of encouragement to the brethren in 1 Peter 4, verses 12 through 16. He says, quote, "Beloved, do not think it strange concerning the fiery trial, which is to try you as though some strange thing happened to you, but rejoice to the extent that you partake of Christ's suffering, that when his glory is revealed, you may also be glad with exceeding joy." There is no getting around the fact that we will face challenges in life. We can either sink or swim when trials and tribulations come our way. With a strong faith in the living God, we can swim upstream against the current and knowing God has our back. The words of the Apostle Paul to the brethren in Romans 8 verse 31 will forever be repeated on this program over and over again, which says, if God is for us, who can be against us? There's power in understanding the words in Romans 9 and verse 15, which says, "For he says to Moses, I will have mercy on whomever I will have mercy, and I will have compassion on whomever I will have compassion." Memorize the words of Numbers 23 and verse 19, which says, "God is not a man that he should lie, nor a son of man that he should repent. Has he said, and will he not do? Or has he spoken, and will he not make it good?"
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0: 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IBEW Local 16 is passing a light of leadership to the next generation.
1: 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I'm Brandon Wongnamdi, the new business manager for IBEW Local 16. Thank you, Paul. 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

0: 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And then Saturday, it's the Women in the NAACP Win Brunch featuring Mayor Stephanie Terry. This session will highlight women's leadership, empowerment, advocacy, and community impact while celebrating the important role women play in creating positive change throughout our communities.
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0: Meditation. This meditation is brought to you by the Lion Street Church of Christ, 756 Lion Street, Evansville, Indiana.
1: Recently, we said that many people go through life never experiencing the excitement of being a part of something special. But if we are a special people, called into a unique and special relationship with the Heavenly Father, we ought to live each day with a sense of expectancy, expecting God to do great things in us, expecting to be used for God's purposes. Do we expect God to bring evangelistic opportunities our way on a daily basis? Do we purposely start conversations that will lead people to Jesus? Do we expect a favorable response to our invitations? You see, until we have a daily expectation, we will never recognize a daily opportunity to witness for the Lord. Yes, Philippians 4:13 says, I can do all things through Christ, which strengthens me. Let us demonstrate that faith in God by living up to His expectations, by becoming the people who go from house to house, planting the seeds of the gospel, expecting God to give the increase.
2: Drive time. Meditation.
0: This meditation was brought to you by the Lion Street Church of Christ, 756 Lion Street, Evansville, Indiana.
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2: Rent is due.
1: You gonna change the song, Missy?
2: Yeah.
1: October has arrived. Your birthday month is here.
2: It's here.
1: That's enough to make you smile, twin.
2: October 19th.
1: How you love that? It's also International Coffee Day.
2: Okay.
1: National Hair Day. National Homemade Cookies Day.
2: Love that.
1: National Pumpkin Spice Day. National Black Dog Day.
2: Okay.
1: National Fire Pup Day. National Green City Day. World Vegetarian Day. International Music Day. And one of my favorites, International Day of Older Persons Day. Want to say what's up to my mama.
3: 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Truly.
1: You ain't getting in on that? You ain't getting in on that one?
2: Not getting in on that one. 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
1: All right, well, let me ask you this.

0: It's somebody missing it with a heart right now.
1: I ain't mad at you, sis. Send me a picture of it because I might get me one.
0: How you love that? Hit us up at POTC.
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2: Coming up in about 5 minutes, maybe four.
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3: 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The biggest show in the city.
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1: I spent a lot of time trying to figure out what I saw in my algorithm.
2: Oh, don't trip. I'm finna tell you it's running on the timeline.
1: All right, then.
3: Who did it? Who done it? And who needs to quit it?
4: Who was that?
5: Here's what's trending on the timeline. Post it on the corner.
2: To a real quick tea for you. So Rick Ross was having some quick legal trouble. But first, it's just been announced that TSA officers will no longer be able to sit down while checking IDs and boarding passes.
1: What?
2: I don't think that's cool.
1: What?
2: I don't think that's
1: fair. They already got attitude.
2: They finna overly have attitude. Nah. Hurry up.
1: Laptop, electronic, out the bag.
2: Please have your ID and your boarding pass ready.
1: My feet hurt.
2: I don't think that's cool. They could sit down. Like, it's not that deep.
1: There ain't a lot of them that sit down.
2: It's not, but I mean, if you've been there all day, say if you've been working all day and then 6-7 o'clock roll around, you know the airport getting slow at that time. Mm-hmm. I can't sit down. Yeah, so you know, I continue to keep you updated on that as that unfolds. Hopefully that will change. And Rick Ross was arrested in Miami Beach early Thursday morning on a domestic violence charge, including felony battery by strangulation. And he was released on a $6,000 bond. And here's what he had to say.
6: It's the boat, biggest of all time. First and foremost, I am totally innocent of the fabricated allegations made against myself. I repeat, I am totally innocent with these fabricated allegations made against myself. Now, I have an amazing team, and that's such an amazing team. And I'm totally confident that these fabricated allegations will be laid to rest. Now, what my weekend look like, I will be in Dubai tomorrow night. I will be in Paris Saturday. When I get back Sunday, I want to sit down with a big plate of rigatoni, heavy marinara.
2: Heavy marinara.
1: Living large.
2: Living large and in charge. I mean, I'm sure more about this situation will come out of it. And he's going to speak on it himself. So, you know, I continue to keep you updated on that as that unfolds. You to recap, you already know where we can go. Post it on thecorner.com. 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